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2: In this update, South Auckland leaders encouraging the Papatuitui community to support each other after three bodies were discovered at a family home. Emergency services were called to Cambridge Terrace before seven last night. Police have launched an investigation. A neighbour says he saw a man lying outside the house, having seen him less than an hour before on the steps with his children. Local councillor Al Filipina says police inquiries are ongoing.
3: They'll update our community on what they find, but there is no concerns for the wider safety of the community.
2: A 33-year-old man has been charged with murder after the death of a man in Auckland's Glen Innes yesterday afternoon. Police were called to Sunnymead Road to find a person critically injured. He was later pronounced dead at the scene. The accused will appear in the Auckland District Court today. Police would like to hear from anyone who saw a black Audi A3 and a silver Toyota Crown seen travelling through the Pamure and Glen Innes areas yesterday. Fire and Emergency is welcoming a vote on its latest pay offer to firefighters, but says it should have happened sooner. The Professional Firefighters Union has agreed to go to its members on a proposed 2.2% pay rise, alongside new and increased allowances. Here's business reporter Michael Sergal.
4: The union claims the pay rise that's being offered is insulting and is below the 2.5% pay rise already given to non-union members. Fire and Emergency claims total overall pay, including overtime, would increase by 2.5%. It says the union should have accepted the offer last December.
2: A water metering trial that could save more than 5 million litres of water a year is moving on to the next stage in Hamilton. 1,500 Hamilton East households are involved in the pilot. An earlier pilot with 200 properties identified leaks at almost one in five properties. That's news.
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1: Hokanui Sport.
2: In sport, Hurricanes coach Clark Laidlaw says he's had Samisi Taʻioloa on his radar for some time. The new All Blacks loose forward is signed with the Super Rugby Pacific champions for 2027 and 28. Laidlaw says he first noticed Taʻioloa as part of the New Zealand under-19 squad, who toured South Africa 4 years ago.
7: I was like, holy shit, who's this guy that keeps slotting these big South Africans? And he picked up a couple of niggles really out of there, and the next time we've seen him was 2 years ago with Southland, obviously, when he went up to Moana, and he was outstanding, wasn't he?
2: The Black Caps' opponents at the 50-over Cricket World Cup next year have been announced. They are in Group B with hosts South Africa, Sri Lanka, England and some qualifiers. That's sport.
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9: Weather Watch 24/7. The Met Service forecast for Ashburton. For the rest of today, cloud increasing with rain developing this evening as northwesterlies turn southeasterly, dropping down to a low of 7 degrees tonight. Tomorrow, partly cloudy with the chance of a shower till afternoon. Southerlies for a time in the morning and afternoon. Cooler tomorrow with a high of 12 degrees and a low of 2 tomorrow night. Sunday, fine. Northeasterlies developing in the afternoon with a forecast high of 17 degrees. And ahead to Monday next week, partly cloudy with northeasterly breezes developing in the morning and a forecast high of 17.
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With or without you, you too, Peter Mac, Florence and the Machine, Dog Days are over. Bookorama Days are almost over. More about that a little later. But right now, she has now spent 24 consecutive weeks in the number one position on the Billboard chart. She's broken Mariah Carey's record. She's all over it. Ella Langley, choosing Texas, with Canterbury's Hokanui. Just when

me. Nobody told me. It's harder than I thought to tell the truth. It's gonna leave you in pieces, all alone with your demons. And I know that we need this, but I've been too afraid to follow through.

0: just don't do it then. Peter Mac this afternoon. Don't hurt people. Noah Kahan, Julia Michaels, and ahead of that, Robbie Williams and Ella Langley. Misses 24 weeks on the top Billboard 100 number one position. Yeah. So, rain developing this evening for mid-Canterbury. Nor'westerlies turning southeast this evening. 21 the top. It's feeling like 20 already. I went out yesterday. I put on Stairway to Heaven, a long record, and went out and got some Maccas and came back. And I just thought, what a beautiful day. What a beautiful day. It was just lovely. Down the 7 overnight, tomorrow showers, clearing and becoming mainly fine in the morning. Southerlies developing for a time in the morning and afternoon tomorrow and 12. Okay. Into Sunday, a big day out at the Aviation Museum. They're opening their brand new $2.5 million extension out there. Fine with northeasterlies developing for a time in the afternoon and evening. Perfect, 17. Real Goldilocks sort of a day. Into Monday, 17 the high, partly cloudy. Into Tuesday, fine northerlies developing in the evening, 22. Wednesday, very similar. Same high, 22 degrees. And into Thursday, partly cloudy, light winds and 19. And look, to be honest, when you're into week two of your school holidays and you've got a forecast like that, not a hell of a lot wrong with it.
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0: JT. Oh, come on, can't stop that feeling. Blondie and Olivia Dean, nice to each other in there too. Got something you might be interested in. It's the Rural at Heart Ladies' Dinner, and it's coming up out of the Flash Ash on the 13th of October at 6 p.m. It's staged by Rural Women New Zealand. And basically it's a lovely meal, some great company, and an opportunity to connect with like-minded women from across our rural community. It's $35 for members. For non-members, it's $40 per person. Marg is the person you want to call if you want to be into that. Marg is your person. Marg, 027-267-7600. I'll give you that number again because nobody remembers the number the first time around. Are you ready? Marg. She'll get you sorted for a ticket to the Rural at Heart Ladies' Dinner. Marg on 027-267-7600. Remember, 13 October, 6 p.m. out at the Flash Ash with a special guest speaker, Anna King.
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'Tis Friday afternoon, nearly 2 o'clock. Peter Mac, we're a wee way away from calling it the weekend yet, but we're working towards it. We'll have a bit of a check-up, see if Mount Hutt got open today. We'll do that after two. Hopefully they'll get a bit of action up there.

0: over the weekend. Rihanna, see you in a spare on the Choir Boys with a bit of Aussie rock and Bieber, all on the way after two.
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9: In this update, police and forensic teams are carrying out a scene examination in Lynwood in Christchurch as the search continues for a 21-year-old missing for nearly a month. Braden Hepworth was last seen on September 3rd. Police are at the corner of Hereford and England Streets, believed to be his last known address. Newstalk ZB's Claire Sherwood is there. She says the property is fully cordoned off, with officers focusing their attention inside the makeshift backpackers.
10: It's got very old-fashioned curtains drawn across the majority of the windows. It's really difficult to see much inside. That's why this property draws a lot of community chatter and has done for many years. It does have a kind of odd feel about it.
9: Psychology organisations are holding an event to apologise to Māori for the harm caused by racism within the discipline. It will involve the New Zealand Psychological Society and the New Zealand College of Clinical Psychologists. Jacob Jones reports.
11: The groups say racism within the field has caused harm to Māori patients, psychologists and those wishing to train. They say Māori encounter racism at all levels of psychology. Alongside the apology, it's pledging to better honour the treaty, increase the number of Māori psychologists and stop the marginalisation of Māori knowledge.
9: National's taking aim at the energy market, striving to make it more competitive. If re-elected, it's pledging to tackle lines charges by reviewing the rules that set them and making necessary changes. The party is also echoing ACT's pledge to let households and businesses with solar or batteries sell to any power company, not just the one they buy from. Energy spokesperson Simeon Brown says this will drum up competition.
12: You're going to have more solar, more batteries. There's an opportunity for other companies to come in and make different offerings. And actually, we think that's a good thing to have a more competitive market.
9: That's news.
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8: Hokanui Sport.
9: In sport, All Blacks coach Dave Rennie offered himself as a sounding board for Clark Laidlaw in his recruitment of loose forward Simisi Taʻialoa. Laidlaw's Hurricanes have signed Taʻialoa on a two-year deal after making his All Blacks debut on the tour of South Africa. Laidlaw says Rennie had some thoughts.
14: I spoke to Rams a couple of times on him and where he's seen him and, you know, how he's seen his game, and he'd probably watched him more closely than us in the last, you know, the last part of the season, because he's watching every player as an individual, and obviously we were focused on playing as a team.
9: Auckland FC owner Bill Foley is on the shortlist to become the owner of basketball's Las Vegas NBA expansion team. It could come with a price tag of up to $23 billion. That is sport. I'm Raylene Ramsey.
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16: Weather Watch 24/7. The Met Service forecast for Ashburton. For the rest of today, cloud increasing with rain developing this evening as northwesterlies turn southeasterly, dropping down to a low of 7 degrees tonight. Tomorrow, partly cloudy with the chance of a shower till afternoon. Southerlies for a time in the morning and afternoon. Cooler tomorrow with a high of 12 degrees and a low of 2 tomorrow night. Sunday fine. Northeasterlies developing in the afternoon with a forecast high of 17 degrees. And ahead to Monday next week, partly cloudy with northeasterly breezes developing in the morning and a forecast high of 17.
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So you had a Spiro Material Lab of Peter Mac in the afternoon. I had a bit of a look behind that big, is it Macintosh hoarding down on the corner of Moore Street and East Street the other day to see if I could find any socks or undies there. Sadly, no, not yet. Across the road at Farmers, I suppose you can find some there. But of course, Sparrows, in the meantime, is down next to the bed shop, right next to, in fact, Paper Plus, just over the back wall from Terry there. They could basically knock on the wall. Terry from Paper Plus and Richard and Jolene from Sparrows could send Morse code messages through the wall, probably. Anyway, that's where you get your socks and undies meantime. We are continuing now with Aussie Rock from the Choir Boys in Canterbury's Hokanui.

0: All I want to do is have some fun. Cheryl Crow, Peter Mac, how are we doing? Justin Bieber, Choir Boys, Run to Paradise, how are we going? Look, the St. John's people are doing some great things. They have got a CPR training session coming up. In fact, they've got a number of them around the region. They had one last night, actually, in Methven. But the next one's coming up next Thursday at the St. John's store in Tackridge Street between 10 a.m. and 11 a.m. You can pop in the morning next week and learn all about CPR. They're running some public training sessions. This is a thing they're doing during October. If you are up Mount Somers way, Tuesday the 20th of October at 7 p.m, they'll be at the Mount Somers Hall. And back in Ashburton on Wednesday the 21st of October, an evening session between 6 and 8 p.m. in the Ashburton Library event space in Baring Square. So keep that in mind if you want to learn how to do CPR and quite possibly save somebody's life sometime. Hey, I've got a CPR story. My youngest grandson, he's a bit of a character. His name is Ted, and his device, his iPad had died, and he was busy going around trying to figure out what he would do. He's only six or seven, what he would do to get his iPad going again, and it was absolutely dead. Nobody had many ideas. So the next thing, he's doing CPR on it. He had it down on the floor, and he's actually doing CPR on his dead iPad. He knew that wouldn't work. He was just doing it because he likes to entertain us. We were all quite amused. Becca, he gets that from his grandmother. Stan Walker, Pet Shop Boys, and Good Charlotte when we come back.
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0: Alex Warren and Fever Dream, Peter Mack. Canterbury's Hokanui. I was going to go to Christchurch tomorrow. Still thinking about going to Christchurch tomorrow. But that fuel price, man, it's insane. You know, a while back when it got big and then it's dropped off again, it never got this far, did it? I can't remember it getting up around this sort of price. It's a lot, and it does make you really seriously question, if I want to go and do something, by the time I drive to Christchurch, inevitably go to Joe's Garage, and then pay to get into the thing, and then come home again, and then probably go to Bunnings and spend some money there. What happens? You get home and you've spent $100 and something, and you go, should I really have done that? Fuel doesn't help, does it?
1: Hokanui Community Notices, thanks to GDC. Do it once, do it right.
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0: coming up to 3 o'clock, news and sport is on the way, and then we're back with more of what makes you happy musically on the other side of news and sport. And tomorrow's Mid-Canterbury weather, we will lead the way with Green Day, the Chainsmokers and Coldplay, and then we'll say g'day to Madonna. This is Mid-Canterbury's Hokanui.
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5: 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With the average dairy cow producing plenty of effluent nutrients, Halo can help you know exactly where your effluent is going and make the most of the nutrients you already own. 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
11: In this update, police have cordoned off an East Christchurch property as the search for a missing 21-year-old continues. Braden Hepworth was last seen on September 3rd. Police are at the corner of Hereford and England Streets in Lynwood, believed to be his last known address. Newstalk ZB's Claire Sherwood says it looks residential, but it's known as a makeshift backpackers.
12: There's also a portaloo out the front of the property, which I imagine is indicative of their plan to be here for some time. There's 2 police trailers here as well. They tend to hold forensic equipment.
11: Fire and Emergency is welcoming a vote on its latest pay offer to firefighters, but says it should have happened sooner. The Professional Firefighters Union has agreed to go to its members on a proposed 2.2% pay rise, alongside new and increased allowances. The union claims the pay rise that's being offered is insulting and is below the 2.5% pay rise already given to non-union members. National's touting the measures it's already put in place to bolster our energy system as it proposes more. The party's latest election promise would make affordability a core objective for the Electricity Authority by writing it into law. Its plan also includes reviewing rules to keep lines charges down. Energy spokesperson Simeon Brown says they would have addressed some of these things this term, but they've been busy.
13: We've had to reverse the ban on oil and gas. We've had to work with the gentailers around the coal stockpile so that we've actually got firm backup generation available. We've set up the competition task force.
11: A former midwife's been punished for continuing care after her client's partner allegedly engaged in a non-consensual sexual encounter with her. Open Justice report she provided pre through to postnatal care for 6 months, 10 years ago, during which the alleged unwanted encounter by the father occurred. That's news.
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11: In sport, no regrets from Hurricanes coach Clark Laidlaw after recruiting All Blacks loose forward Semisi Taialua rather than pursuing Ari Savia. Both players needed a new franchise after Moana Pacifica's demise. All Blacks captain Savia will announce this afternoon he's heading to the Blues. But Laidlaw says Taialua was a signing for the future. While local basketball fans will be keen to see Kiwi WNBA star Charlize Leger-Walker suit up for the Tokomanawa Queens for the first time this weekend, it's not clear if her stint in the local league will be an annual occurrence.
17: I can't say for certain. Right now is the time if people want to come out and see that. But my plans aren't completely set in stone.
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20: Weather Watch 24-7. The Met Service forecast for Ashburton. For the rest of today, cloud increasing with rain developing this evening as northwesterlies turn southeasterly, dropping down to a low of 7 degrees tonight. Tomorrow, partly cloudy with the chance of a shower till afternoon. Southerlies for a time in the morning and afternoon. Cooler tomorrow with a high of 12 degrees and a low of 2 tomorrow night. Sunday fine. Northeasterlies developing in the afternoon with a forecast high of 17 degrees. And ahead to Monday next week, partly cloudy with northeasterly breezes developing in the morning and a forecast high of 17.
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0: Ronan Keating, Life's a Roller Coaster, Shaboozy and Born Today. Peter Mac this afternoon. Well, we've got our mates Owen and Ron and Stephen and all the other guys and girls out at the Aviation Museum getting ready for their official opening of their proud new addition to the museum family, this big event space they've got out there, more display space. They've got a nice reception area now. When it's cold, there's a nice warm place to sit there and look out over the airfield. And it all gets opened officially this Sunday afternoon. The weather's looking good as well. So we wish them all the best for that. Quite a project. Quite a project. We're back after the break with the Bee Gees, Brooke Fraser and the Exponents. This is Haka Nui.
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0: 660, we made it. They're making it tonight. Their big opening night tonight at the Event Centre for the Mid-Canterbury Children's Theatre's Disney's Beauty and the Beast Junior. Now, there are three shows, and the tickets are getting fairly hard to find now. Tonight is your best availability, but only 72 seats left. 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So tonight's performance at 7 o'clock, only 72 seats left. For tomorrow, there is a 5 o'clock show and there are only 12 only seats available for that. It's a 5 o'clock show, 12 seats for Saturday, and the final show is on Sunday, and they're getting really thin on the ground for the 2 o'clocker on Sunday. Just 6 seats left in the entire Event Centre. So don't muck about. Either swing by pretty quickly to the Event Centre this afternoon, or hop onto the Ashburton Event Centre's site and book your seat, your tickets. They're only, I think, $35, something like that. They're pretty reasonable for a big live show in a theatre setting. $32.50 all tickets. 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But, you know, overall, pretty decent sort of a thing. And it looks like it's going to be a really good show. We're back shortly with the Eurythmics, Pink, and Coterie Hokanui.
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0: Nearly 4 o'clock, 1 hour away from declaring the weekend officially open. Hope you got cool stuff planned. If you're going out of town, you better factor in the petrol. It's like bloody liquid gold at the moment. Crikey, diner. Imagine Dragons, the Pointer Sisters, Ella Langley, all on the way when we come back after four. Hokanui.
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8: In this update, police have confirmed three people dead at an Auckland property on Thursday night were all members of the same family. Emergency services were called to Cambridge Terrace in Papatuitui just before 7. County's Manukau District Commander Shannon Gray says police have launched an investigation.
9: What I also want to do is provide reassurance to the community that this is an isolated incident and there is no ongoing risk to members of the public.
8: Support and care workers are throwing themselves behind the Green Party's pledge to reinstate the pay equity regime and settle their claim. The party wants to reverse the government's changes, which banked nearly $13 billion in savings. Greens co-leader Marama Davidson says they intend to provide $4.5 billion in settlement funding over 4 years. Aged care worker Sabina Lama says that's fantastic, adding looking after people well requires being well yourself.
10: Mentally, physically, spiritually, etc. So this announcement, I think, is going to make a big difference to deliver the quality care.
8: New data from the country's largest fuel importer shows demand for fuel has dropped sharply as high prices persist. Z Energy reports petrol demand's fallen about 6% through the second and third quarters, while diesel demand was down between 3 and 4%. Here's political reporter Troy Matich.
11: Chief Executive Lindis Jones told Business Desk this is a significantly stronger decline than seen during the first phase of the global fuel crisis. Jones says reduced demand is spread across sectors, including agriculture, freight and construction, and across all regions.
8: Plenty of questions for the governor of Tennessee after two failed attempts to execute a death row inmate by lethal injection. Convicted murderer Krista Pike has been provided life-saving measures in hospital. That's news.
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14: Hokanui Sport.
8: In sport, the Hurricanes coach is happy to land Samisi Ta'ailoa rather than Ari Savia. Clark Laidlaw's recruited the New All Blacks loose forward on a two-year deal. Both players needed a new home following the demise of Moana Pacifica. All Blacks captain and Hurricane centurion Savia is officially announcing this afternoon he's heading to the Blues. But Laidlaw says Ta'ailoa is a signing for the future.
15: It wasn't him versus Ardy. Ardy's one of the best players in the world, but as you say, he's probably got one more year in New Zealand rugby, potentially.
8: Auckland FC's American owner Bill Foley could be digging in his wallet for up to $23 billion if he wants to own basketball's Las Vegas NBA expansion team. That is sport. I'm Raylene Ramsey.
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14: Weather Watch 24-7, the Met Service forecast for Ashburton. For the rest of today, cloud increasing with rain developing this evening as northwesterlies turn southeasterly, dropping down to a low of 7 degrees tonight. Tomorrow, partly cloudy with the chance of a shower till afternoon, southerlies for a time in the morning and afternoon. Cooler tomorrow with a high of 12 degrees and a low of 2 tomorrow night. Sunday fine, northeasterlies developing in the afternoon with a forecast high of 17 degrees. And ahead to Monday next week, partly cloudy with northeasterly breezes developing in the morning and a forecast high of 17.
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Across the heartland of this magnificent country we call New Zealand, it's the Pointer Sisters, and jumping right into the weekend now with the other big hit for Ella Langley at the moment. This is Be Her. It's

0: Ed Sheeran, Castle on the Hill, Mid-Canterbury's Hokanui, wishing Mid-Canterbury Children's Theatre all the very best for the opening night tonight of Disney's Beauty and the Beast Junior. Very, very few seats left, although tonight is probably the best bet of the three performances because they're down to very, very, very few seats for tomorrow and finally on Sunday. I'm mentioning that if you're thinking of door sales, could be a bit tight. I'd be getting onto the online sales right now and seeing if you, especially if you're wanting to go tonight and snaffling those final tickets. Apparently shaping up to be a very good show. Prince, Raven Lanay and Kiwi Classics, The Swingers, when we come back after this.
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0: Line changes, One Direction, Swingers counting the beat. Well, it's a while since Richie McCaw, captain of the All Blacks, but he hasn't been sitting on his lazy boy doing nothing. Of course, he's flying his helicopters and stuff like that. But also, he has competed before in the One New Zealand God Zone course, and now he's had a crack at designing it too. He's very involved in the organisation that run that. He's a lead trustee of the Pure Adventure Charitable Trust, and they're behind this big expedition race which heads to Mount Cook from February 25 to March 5 next year. He has, as I say, previously participated, but he is involved this time in designing the course. He says, I did four of the races, loved what it was all about, the adventure side of it, the testing yourself, being part of a team, all those kinds of things, the opportunity to bring it back so that other people can get a similar sort of experience that I had was kind of why I got involved, says Richie McCaw.
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0: Nearly 5 o'clock, McCatterys Hokanui. Let's declare the weekend open right now. Let's have a bit of a look over the wall after five and see what the weather's looking like for the weekend. And back with more great music on your Friday evening with Katy Perry, Sam Fender with Olivia Dean, and classic Bryan Adams.
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9: In this update, universities and politics are being put on notice by the Tertiary Education Union. Staff from Auckland, Waikato, Massey, Victoria, Canterbury and Otago University and 11 polytech groups have announced the action. It's over pay rises, which they say aren't keeping up with the cost of living, job security and other job conditions. Tertiary Education Union National Secretary Amy Ross says it could take a lot of different forms.
10: Half day out, a full day out, could do things like withhold student marks, withhold enrolments. Things like that.
9: Police have cordoned off an East Christchurch property as the search for a missing 21-year-old continues. Braden Hepworth was last seen on September 3rd. Police are at the corner of Hereford and England Streets in Lynwood, believed to be his last known address. Labor is questioning how National will be able to partially privatise Kiwi Bank while ensuring it stays out of foreign ownership. The issues come up at today's NYOB finance leaders debate in Auckland. Labor's Barbara Edmonds says National needs to be clear on what conditions it will impose on investors.
11: If you are going to keep it in Kiwi hands, you need to be clear to New Zealand what are the conditions that investors will have around the disposal of it at their time.
9: National's Nicola Willis says she'll release policy details in the coming weeks.
12: It will be all about growing Kiwi Bank to be the ambitious competitor it needs to be so Kiwi businesses get access to more competitive lending.
9: Up to 15 pygmy whales have died after getting stranded on 90 Mile Beach. The Department of Conservation says it was first told about 7 last night and has been working with local iwi. The whales, which can be up to 2.6 metres long, are spread across several kilometres of the beach and conditions remain tough. It says an unknown number of whales have been refloated. That's news.
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15: Hokanui Sport. In sport, cricket great Sir Richard Hadlee has slammed New Zealand cricket, saying he's embarrassed to have his name attached to the organisation following multiple controversies. Hadlee, a former board member, wrote in a letter obtained by the Herald, it's not an organisation he recognises anymore, and that it needs to look at itself and consider whether changes need to be made. An exodus at the Warriors NRLW side. They've confirmed prop Harata Butler is the latest to depart, following in the footsteps of nine others in recent days, including double international Patricia Maliapur and hooker Jay Hurawai. And All Blacks captain Adi Savi has officially announced he's moving to the Blues on a one-year deal. And that's news and sport. I'm Raylene Ramsey.
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18: Weather Watch 24-7, the Met Service forecast for Ashburton. For the rest of today, cloud increasing with rain developing this evening as northwesterlies turn southeasterly, dropping down to a low of 7 degrees tonight. Tomorrow, partly cloudy with the chance of a shower till afternoon. Southerlies for a time in the morning and afternoon. Cooler tomorrow with a high of 12 degrees and a low of 2 tomorrow night. Sunday fine, northeasterlies developing in the afternoon with a forecast high of 17 degrees. And ahead to Monday next week, partly cloudy with northeasterly breezes developing in the morning and a forecast high of 17.
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0: Cranberries, Dreams and the Big Dream comes alive on stage tonight at the Event Centre. 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Only 12 seats left for tomorrow's 5 o'clock show. 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

0: My body isn't ready, so I'm Peter Mac. Just a reminder that we've got Late Night tonight at Bookorama in the Sports Hall on Tankard Street till 8.30, I think it is tonight, 8.30. And then tomorrow you've got from 8 a.m. through until noon, and then Bookorama is done. Once again, a big shout-out and thanks to the many Rotarians and helpers who have staged this year's Bookorama. Looking forward to hearing how we did, too, once the pennies have all been added.
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Just about enough for a mallow puff, I'm thinking. I won't say me thinks because I hate me thinks, but anyway, that's just me. Look, I just want to acknowledge all the activity that's been happening out at the showgrounds this week. I mean, lots of horses and riders. It's the 54th Springston Trophy. It's the South Island's premier pony club team's horse trial competition. So they started yesterday with the welcome and cross-country course walk. Today they've had dressage at the Ashburton AMP showgrounds. Been very busy there. Tomorrow they've got the cross-country at Rakaia. And on Sunday, they've got show jumping and mounted prize giving at the showground. So all the best to all the competitors there, especially the visitors coming from afar. Good luck, too, to the Aviation Museum, the official opening of their big new development out at the airport on Sunday afternoon. And the best of luck, too, to our young friends at Mid-Canterbury Children's.

0: Children's Theatre for their season of Disney's Beauty and the Beast Junior, which opens its three-day season tonight at the Event Centre. Have a great weekend.
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14: In this update, the Tertiary Education Union claims pay offers aren't keeping up with the cost of living and job security is too low. It says 9,500 of its members will launch strike action against Auckland, Waikato, Massey, Victoria, Canterbury and Otago universities and 11 polytech groups. Union National Secretary Amy Ross says that could include half and full day walkouts. She says the universities and polytechs can avoid the action.
15: We're prepared to negotiate in good faith. So if employers are willing to come to the table with real pay offers and address the cost of living and secure work.
14: A woman accused of a hit and run in a Dunedin supermarket car park is being sought by police. The victim suffered leg, back and tailbone injuries after being driven at multiple times and ending up on the car's bonnet. Her mother told the ODT the victim's own car was used in the attack at Woolworths in the CBD. Officers have identified the alleged offender after reviewing video footage. Police have confirmed three people dead at an Auckland property last night were all members of the same family. Emergency services were called to Cambridge Terrace and Papatoetoe just before seven. Uncertainty over what happens next after Tennessee authorities failed to execute convicted murderer Krista Pike. The 50-year-old was taken to hospital for life-saving treatment after two lethal injections couldn't stop her heart. She'd been sentenced to death in 1996 for killing 19-year-old Colleen Slemmer the year before. Media witness John North says Pike was still breathing more than an hour after the second dose.
16: At a certain point, they just finally said, well, you basically have to leave. She's still alive. We can still hear her. This hasn't worked. It's failed. You got to go.
14: That's news.
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14: In sport, All Blacks captain Adi Savea has officially announced he's moving to the Blues on a one-year deal. Savea says he's excited to be staying in Auckland following the demise of Moana Pacifica.
19: Blues have always been on my heart. Like, I have really good mates that have played there, and I've always thought how awesome it would be to play.
14: The 32-year-old confirmed the move in a lengthy live stream in which he wore the jerseys of all five New Zealand sides. A stinging rebuke for New Zealand cricket from Sir Richard Hadlee. The former fast bowler slammed the governing body, saying he's embarrassed to have his name attached to them. Hadlee's criticism follows multiple controversies. He said it's not an organisation he recognises. That is sport. I'm Raylene Ramsey.
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22: Weather Watch 24/7. The Met Service forecast for Ashburton. For the rest of today, cloud increasing with rain developing this evening as northwesterlies turn southeasterly, dropping down to a low of 7 degrees tonight. Tomorrow, partly cloudy with the chance of a shower till afternoon. Southerlies for a time in the morning and afternoon. Cooler tomorrow with a high of 12 degrees and a low of 2 tomorrow night. Sunday, fine. Northeasterlies developing in the afternoon with a forecast high of 17 degrees. And ahead to Monday next week, partly cloudy with northeasterly breezes developing in the morning and a forecast high of 17.
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9: In this update, more than 9,000 university and polytechnic staff will take strike action in October over pay and job security. It includes staff from Auckland, Waikato, Massey, Victoria, Canterbury and Otago universities, as well as 11 polytech groups. Police have confirmed 3 people dead at an Auckland property last night were all members of the same family. Emergency services were called to Cambridge Terrace in Papatoetoe just before 7. County's Manukau District Commander Shannon Gray says police have launched an investigation.
10: What I also want to do is provide reassurance to the community that this is an isolated incident and there is no ongoing risk to members of the public.
9: A thumbs up from Consumer NZ for Labour's push to strengthen buyers' rights. The party's promising to require all mandatory fees be included in product prices up front if elected and crack down on extended warranties. Consumer New Zealand Chief Executive John Duffy says New Zealand could learn from Australia's broad changes to existing law or look at the EU and UK's more specific rules.
11: So there are different ways of cutting this cloth. But the general principle that Labour's promoting here is really pro-consumer and something we've been arguing for a long time.
9: A New Zealand-based electronics company has been fined over $18,000 for attempting to export a product which could be used for military weapons. APVM Electronics Private Limited failed to notify officials of the just over 9,000 integrated circuits bound for Singapore and Hong Kong. Uncertainty over what happens next after Tennessee authorities failed to execute convicted murderer Krista Pike. The 50-year-old woman was taken to hospital for life-saving treatment after 2 lethal injections couldn't stop her heart. Media witness John North says Pike was still breathing more than an hour after the second dose.
12: At a certain point, they just finally said, well, you basically have to leave. She's still alive. We can still hear her. This hasn't worked. It's failed. You gotta go.
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15: Hokanui Sport.
9: In sport, rugby's worst-kept secret has been confirmed. All Blacks captain Ardie Sevier has signed with the Blues for the 2027 Super Rugby Pacific season. Blues CEO Carl Budge says signing the 32-year-old is a massive coup.
16: It's a huge moment for the club, the best rugby player in the world, the biggest brand in rugby. And to have him come into the Blues, I think probably represents the transformation we're trying to go through as a business.
9: Northland are gunning for a road win over Southland in Invercargill tonight in rugby's NPC, with a home quarter final, the Taniwha's reward, at a bare minimum. Cricket great Sir Richard Hadlee has slammed New Zealand cricket, saying he's embarrassed to have his name attached to the organisation following multiple controversies. Hadlee, a former board member, wrote in a letter obtained by the Herald that it's not an organisation he recognises anymore and it needs to look at itself and consider whether changes need to be made. That's sport. I'm Stuart Willey.
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17: Weather Watch 24-7. The Met Service forecast for Ashburton. For the rest of today, cloud increasing with rain developing this evening as northwesterlies turn southeasterly, dropping down to a low of 7 degrees tonight. Tomorrow, partly cloudy with the chance of a shower till afternoon. Southerlies for a time in the morning and afternoon. Cooler tomorrow with a high of 12 degrees and a low of 2 tomorrow night. Sunday fine. Northeasterlies developing in the afternoon with a forecast high of 17 degrees. And ahead to Monday next week, partly cloudy with northeasterly breezes developing in the morning and a forecast high of 17.
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6: In this update, fire and ambulance services have been scrambled to a Coromandel holiday hotspot tonight. St John says helicopter medics, as well as fire and emergency crews, were called to a rescue in Cook's Beach just before 6 p.m. One of New Zealand's smallest communities isn't complaining about its MP. The Chatham Islands, which has a population of about 600, had its first ever election debate last night. They're represented by the Wellington Bays electorate, which is currently held by Green Party MP Julianne Genter. Mayor Greg Hawler says they can't complain.
7: We're fairly well represented. Obviously, they've been in the opposition parties, so, you know, they're not in power, but they do what they can.
6: Dunedin police still have no answers over a man's unexplained death in Clyde Hill late on Wednesday night. Emergency services found him unresponsive.

0: responsive on Leckhampton Court, and he died shortly after. A post-mortem has been carried out with no cause of death identified. Inquiries will continue over the weekend. Police have cordoned off an East Christchurch property as the search for a missing 21-year-old continues. Braden Hepworth was last seen on September 3rd. Newstalk ZB's Claire Sherwood says his last known address looks residential, but it's known as a makeshift backpackers, with officers focusing mostly indoors.
1: There's also a portaloo out the front of the property, which I imagine is indicative of their plan to be here for some time. There's two police trailers here as well. They tend to hold forensic equipment.
0: Fire and Emergency is welcoming a vote on its latest pay offer to firefighters, but says it should have happened sooner. The Professional Firefighters Union has agreed to go to its members on a proposed 2.2% pay rise, alongside new and increased allowances. The union claims the pay rise offered is insulting and below the 2.5% rise already given to non-union members. That's news.
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0: In sport, All Blacks captain Ardy Sevier's officially announced he's moving to the Blues on a one-year deal. Sevier says he's excited to be staying in Auckland following the demise of Moana Pacifica.
5: Blues have always been on my heart. Like, I have really good mates that have played there, and I've always thought how awesome it would be to play.
0: The 32-year-old confirmed the move in a lengthy live stream in which he wore the jerseys of all five New Zealand Super Rugby sides. Northland are gunning for a road win over Southland in their NPC match underway in Invercargill. With a home quarter-final, the Taniwha's reward at a bare minimum. A short time ago, the visitors were level with the Stags 14-all. A stinging rebuke for New Zealand cricket from Sir Richard Hadlee, saying he's embarrassed to have his name attached to the governing body following multiple controversies. That's sport. I'm Stuart Willey.
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0: Wake up your brain with Hokanui Breakfast and the Daily Breakfast Brain Teaser. 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

0: In this update, tragedy at a Coromandel holiday hotspot amid a major emergency services response tonight. A teenager has died after reports of a fall from a cliff at Cook's Beach just before 6pm. Cordons are in place at Puerangi Road and the deaths being referred to the coroner. Universities and polytechs are being put on notice by the Tertiary Education Union over industrial action. It's over pay rises, which they say aren't keeping up with the cost of living, job security and other job conditions. National Secretary Amy Ross says the action could take a number of different forms.
1: Half day out, a full day out, could do things like withhold student marks, withhold enrolments, things like that.
0: Up to 15 pygmy whales have died after getting stranded on 90 Mile Beach. Doc says it was first told about 7pm last night and has been working with local iwi to help them. The whales, which can be up to 2.6 metres long, are spread across several kilometres of the beach as conditions remain tough. The chief of Southern Cross says they've seen fewer new buyers of health insurance. New Zealand's biggest health insurer paid a record $1.8 billion in claims from $2.1 billion received in premiums. But Southern Cross membership continues to decline, down nearly 2% to 935,000 in the year to June. Nick Astwood says cost of living pressures did seem to play a part.
2: Premiums have gone up. Private health care has gone up considerably over the last 3 years.
0: Almost 2,000 people have been arrested in France as a series of student protests turned violent. 400 high schools are shut today after a week of escalating blockades by teenagers spread across the country. Protesters blame teacher shortages and dilapidated campuses, but French ministers claim hard-left politicians are behind the unrest. That's news.
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0: In sport, Adi Sevilla hopes to be fully recovered from injury in time for the start of next year's Super Rugby Pacific season with the Blues. The All Blacks captain has confirmed a one-year deal with the Auckland-based franchise following the collapse of Moana Pacifica earlier this year. The 32-year-old says there's a major opportunity at the Blues, which lured him to the side.
6: I think how I want to see the Blues is a team that wins on the field, but also wins off it. And that's by uniting our city through how we play, through how we do things. Bring laughter, joy, excitement.
0: The Taniwha are victorious in the NPC's Battle of the Mainland, with Northland beating Southland 28-14 in tonight's only matchup at Invercargill. An exodus at the Warriors NRLW side, with prop Harita Butler the latest confirmed to go. She follows nine others, including double international Patricia Maliopo and hooker Jay Hudiwai. That's sport. I'm Stuart Willey.
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8: In this update, police say the person who died after falling from a cliff at Cook's Beach on Coromandel Peninsula was a teenager. Emergency services were called to Purangi Road just before six this evening. An iconic Kiwi ice cream favourite is being recalled over possible contamination. Food Safety NZ says some six packs of Tip Top jelly tips may contain a bacteria that causes severe gastrointestinal illness. Batches sold at North Island Woolworths stores with a best before date of September 30th, 2028 should be returned for a refund. The Tertiary Education Union claims pay offers aren't keeping up with the cost of living and job security is too low. It says 9,500 of its members will take strike action against the major universities and 11 polytech groups. Union National Secretary Amy Ross says that could include half and full day walkouts or withholding grades. She says employers can avoid the strike action.
9: We're prepared to negotiate in good faith, so if employers are willing to come to the table with real pay offers and address the cost of living and secure work.
8: Two volunteer firefighters have been moderately injured after a fire truck tipped over in Manawatu. The truck had been on its way to a vegetation fire before the smash in Holcombe after midday. A South Auckland leader is encouraging the Papatoetoe community to support each other after three bodies were discovered at a family home yesterday. A neighbour says she saw a man lying outside the house, having seen him less than an hour before on the steps with his kids. Local councillor Alf Filpaina says police inquiries are ongoing.
10: They'll update our community on

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4: Hokanui Sport.
1: In sport, Northland have shaken off disappointment at losing the Ranfurly Shield with a 28-14 win over Southland. The victory sees the Taniwha go top of the NPC table after claiming a bonus point try in the 79th minute. Captain Rivers Rehana was pleased he can now look to the future.
5: We're just trying to get over our Shield hangover. We know that when you lose the Shield, it normally takes a couple of weeks to get right, so we're just trying to get front footed. But we knew we had a lot to play for, obviously a home semi-final or quarter-final, so yeah, there's plenty to play for tonight.
1: No regrets from Hurricanes coach Clark Laidlaw after recruiting Samisi Taeloa rather than a pursuit of Ari Sevilla. The new All Blacks loose forward will join the franchise on a two-year deal after the dissolution of Moana Pacifica. The Southern Hoiho have earned a 67-59 away win, their first of the year, over the Tauranga Whai in tonight's Tauihi basketball action. That's sport. I'm Stuart Willey.
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1: The coalition government has been very forward about their tough on crime stance, but new figures show that violent crime is on the rise again. The number of victims is up about 9,000 on the previous quarter. But do these numbers tell the full story? 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
6: In this update, a spokesman for a Coromandel Volunteer Fire Brigade says their thoughts go out to the family of a teenager who died after falling from a cliff tonight. Emergency services, including the Westpac helicopter, were involved in a major operation at Cook's Beach around 6 p.m. Nationals yet to come to the party on electric vehicle policy. The party's released a 9-point energy plan it would implement if re-elected, including reviewing rules to drive down lines charges. Rewiring Aotearoa CEO Mike Casey says it's a bold move from National, but one thing's missing.
7: One of the biggest things that is driving inflation at the moment is the volatile price of liquid fuels. One of the key things that we can do here is help New Zealanders to electrify.
6: An iconic Kiwi ice cream favourite is being recalled over possible contamination. Food Safety NZ says some 6-packs of Tip Top jelly tips may contain a bacteria that causes severe gastrointestinal illness. Batches sold at North Island Woolworths stores with a best before date of September 30th, 2028 should be returned for a refund. Neighbours of a South Auckland house where 3 people were found dead fear the worst for the children who lived there. They say the 4 occupants of the home in Papatoetoe were a good family. County's Manukau Police District Commander Shannon Gray says the family are reeling at their loss.
8: What I also want to do is provide reassurance to the community that this is an isolated incident and there is no ongoing risk to members of the public.
6: Singapore's government has launched a new dating app aiming to help public service workers connect. The app, called First Date, claims it'll end swipe fatigue using a Nobel-winning maths algorithm to hook up singles under 35. The matchmaking pilot comes as Singapore looks to boost a dwindling birth rate. That's news.
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2: In sport, Adi Sevilla is labelling his one-year contract as his last dance. The All Blacks captain has signed for the Blues for 2027, ending a protracted saga following the collapse of Moana Pacifica. It's widely expected Sevilla will depart New Zealand rugby for good after next year's World Cup. Sevilla admits it's not how he saw his career panning out as a Wellington-born and bred player.
3: If you'd tell me 10 years ago I'd be playing for the Blues, I'd laugh at you. But there's something beautiful about being in an unexpected place. Allows you to grow, allows you to learn, stay fresh.
2: Whangarei's Okara Park will host its first ever NPC finals match after Northland secured a 28-14 win and a home quarter final in tonight's only match. The Taniwha will travel home from the deep south on top of the table tonight after claiming a bonus point try in the 79th minute that's seen them jump Otago. That's sport. I'm Stuart Willey.
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6: In this update, tragedy at a Coromandel holiday hotspot amid a major emergency services response earlier. A teenager has died after reports of a fall from a cliff at Cook's Beach just before 6 p.m. Cordons are in place at Purangi Road and the deaths being referred to the coroner. A thumbs up from Consumer NZ for Labour's push to strengthen buyers' rights. The party's promising to require all mandatory fees be included in product prices up front if elected. It would also ensure subscriptions are easy to cancel and prevent some extended warranty hard sells. Consumer New Zealand Chief Executive John Duffy says New Zealand could learn from Australia's broad changes to existing law or look to the EU or UK's more specific rules.
7: So there are different ways of cutting this cloth. But the general principle that Labor's promoting here is really pro-consumer and something we've been arguing for a long time.
6: The Prime Minister says New Zealand upholds its international obligations and it's disingenuous to suggest otherwise. Dutch environmental group Both Ends this week lodged a complaint with the European Commission, claiming New Zealand has failed to uphold its legal commitments in the EU-NZ FTA by breaching climate change promises. Chris Luxon says he only wants to hear talk from those who walk our walk.
8: When any other country gets to 96.3% renewable electricity, then you might want to throw some stones at us.
6: A woman accused of a hit and run in a Dunedin supermarket car park is being sought by police. The victim suffered leg, back and tailbone injuries after being driven at multiple times and ending up on the car's bonnet. Her mother told the ODT the victim's own car was stolen and used in the attack at Woolworths in the CBD. A police officer injured in a fleeing vehicle incident in Palmerston North in August is continuing down a months-long road to recovery. The officer was hit on Kairanga Bunnythorpe Road, where he'd been laying spikes and was thrown into a parked car. Central District Commander Dion Bennett says the officer's condition has now substantially improved and he's walking and talking again. That's news.
5: Hokanui Sport.
6: In sport, Sir Richard Hadlee's launched a stinging critique of New Zealand cricket. In a letter, the former fast bowler slammed the governing body and said he's embarrassed to have his name attached to the organisation. It follows what Hadlee called the loss of key staff, poor staff morale, a bigger than expected financial loss and secrecy over a report into the new domestic T20 league. Basketball and the Southern Hoiho have claimed an away win over the Tauranga Whai 67-59 in Friday's only Tauihi game. All Blacks captain Ardie Sevier has officially announced he's moving to the Blues, his third Super Rugby home on a one-year deal following the demise of Moana Pacifica. And in tonight's only NPC matchup, in Invercargill, Northland claimed the first home quarterfinal match with a 28-14

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7: In this update, a teenager's died after falling from a cliff at Cook's Beach on Coromandel Peninsula. Emergency services were scrambled to Purangi Road just before 6 on Friday night. The person died soon after. The deaths being referred to the coroner. One of New Zealand's smallest communities isn't complaining about its MP. The Chatham Islands, which has a population of about 600, had its first ever election debate this week. They're included in the Wellington Bays electorate, currently held by Green Party MP Julianne Genter. Mayor Greg Haller says they can't complain.
8: We're fairly well represented. Obviously, they've been in the opposition parties, so, you know, they're not in power, but they do what they can.
7: Ongoing disagreement between Labour and National over whether Labour's proposed capital gains tax will be good or bad for the economy. Labour's Barbara Edmonds and National's Nicola Willis faced off at yesterday's MYOB finance leaders debate in Auckland. Edmonds says a simple targeted capital gains tax will direct more capital to more productive parts of the economy.
9: Will help to move investment decisions rather than capital flowing into less productive asset like land into more productive businesses.
7: Willis says the focus needs to be on lifting productivity and the capital gains tax will do nothing to grow the economy.

0: economy or raise incomes.
1: That'll make it harder for people who've worked hard, are brave, ambitious and want to take risks to do that in this country.
0: Dunedin police still have no answers over a man's unexplained death in Clyde Hill late on Wednesday night. Emergency services found him unresponsive on Leckhampton Court and he died shortly after. A post-mortem's been carried out with no cause of death identified. Inquiries will continue over the weekend. A man's in custody after another man was critically injured in central Hamilton yesterday afternoon. Emergency services were called to Anglesey Street shortly before three. The AA says the state of our roads is not too flash. Its annual surveys found more than half of its members had a safety issue in the past year because of road conditions. AA Road Safety spokesperson Dylan Thompson says potholes are still people's number one concern, but he says that's not the only issue.
2: Now, we also have just slippery surfaces or debris on road surfaces. We have poor road markings that are hard to see, or we can have signage that is old and getting hard to see as well.
0: Latest data from the country's largest fuel importer shows demand for fuel has dropped sharply as high prices persist. Z Energy reports petrol demand has fallen about 6% through the second and third quarters, while diesel demand was down between 3 and 4%. Political reporter Troy Matic has more.
3: Chief Executive Lindis Jones told Business Desk this is a significantly stronger decline than seen during the first phase of the global fuel crisis. Jones says reduced demand is spread across sectors, including agriculture, freight and construction, and across all regions.
4: Hokanui Sport.
0: In sport, Whangarei's Okara Park is set to host its first ever NPC finals match after Northland secured a home quarter-final in last night's only NPC action on Sky Sport.
5: They have beaten Southland 28 points to 14.
0: The Taniwha head home from the deep south on top of the table after claiming a bonus point try in the 79th minute that's seen them leapfrog Otago. Hurricanes coach Clark Laidlaw is welcoming the number of options he has at his disposal in the loose forwards after recruiting one of the game's up-and-comers. New All Black Samisi Ta'iloa has joined the defending champions on a two-year deal after earlier signing a New Zealand rugby contract following the collapse of Moana Pacifica. While the Canes have lost Devon Flanders, Ta'iloa joins the likes of Peter Lakai and Duplessis Karifi, among others, in chasing game time. But Laidlaw says that's a healthy problem to have.
6: I think it's really important in those positions that you have flexibility and players that can play different positions as well as real depth. So yeah, when he became available with those sort of thoughts and discussions we've had since the end of the season, it was really too good to turn down and try and get him here.
0: Kiwi WNBA star Charlize Leisure-Walker is yet to decide if her stint back in the local basketball league will be an annual occurrence. Leisure-Walker will suit up for the Tokomanawa Queens for the first time on Sunday evening against the mainland Pauakai. She says the WNBA is encouraging its players to get experience abroad when they can between seasons, but she can't guarantee she'll be back every year.
7: I can't say for certain right now is the time if people want to come out and see that. But my plans aren't completely set in stone.
0: Liam Lawson has clocked the eighth fastest time at Free Practice 1 for the Bahrain Grand Prix held in Malaysia. The Kiwi finished 1.5 seconds behind first-placed Max Verstappen around the Sepang track, where 50-degree track temperatures saw repeated pit stops due to the heat. That's news and sport. I'm Stuart Willey.
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4: In this update, universities and polytechs are being put on notice by the Tertiary Education Union. Staff from Auckland, Waikato, Massey, Victoria, Canterbury and Otago universities, as well as 11 polytech groups, have announced industrial action. It's over pay rises, which they say aren't keeping up with the cost of living, as well as job security and other conditions. Union National Secretary Amy Ross says the action could take a lot of different forms.
5: Half day out, a full day out, could do things like withhold student marks, withhold enrolments, things like that.
4: Police say the person who died after falling from a cliff at Cook's Beach on Coromandel Peninsula was a teenager. Emergency services were called to Puarangi Road just before six last night. National's touting the measures it's already put in place to bolster our energy system as it proposes more. The party's latest election promise would make affordability a core objective for the Electricity Authority by writing it into law. Its plan also includes reviewing rules to help keep lines charges down and cutting red tape holding back wind, solar and hydro projects. Energy spokesperson Simeon Brown says they would have addressed some of these things this term, but they've been busy.
6: We have to reverse the ban on oil and gas. We've had to work with the gentailers around the coal stockpile so that we've actually got firm backup generation available. We've set up the competition task force.
4: Up to 15 pygmy whales have died after getting stranded on 90 Mile Beach. The Department of Conservation says it was first told about 7 p.m. on Thursday and has been working with local iwi to help them. The whales, which can be up to 2.6 metres long, are spread across several kilometres of the beach and conditions remain tough. Doc says an unknown number have been refloated. Burial and tikanga processes are underway for the dead whales. Cities around the world could rise again if we replenish the extracted groundwater that's caused them to sink. A global study involving Victoria University has found the Japanese city of Osaka's bounced up again after decades of regulation. Earth scientist Jesse Pierce says some of our cities are held up by water in the aquifers under the ground.
7: When that water is sucked up, that's going to have an impact on the elevation of the city. So it's just something that we need to keep in mind, especially as we're moving towards an uncertain climate.
4: The chief executive of Southern Cross says they've seen softening demand for health insurance. New Zealand's biggest health insurer was back to surplus, paying a record $1.8 billion in claims from $2.1 billion received in premiums. But Southern Cross membership continues to decline, down nearly 2% to 935,000 in the year to June. Nick Astwood says cost of living pressures did seem to play a part.
8: Premiums have gone up. Private health care has gone up considerably over the last 3 years.
4: Almost 2,000 people have been arrested in France as a series of student protests turn violent. 400 high schools are shut today after a week of escalating blockades by teenagers spread across the country. Protesters blame teacher shortages and dilapidated campuses, but French ministers claim hard-left politicians are behind the unrest.
3: Hokanui Sport.
4: In sport, Northland have shaken off disappointment at losing the Ranfurly Shield with a 28-14 win over Southland. The victory sees the Taniwha end Friday on top of the NPC table after claiming a bonus point try in the 79th minute that seen them jump Otago. Captain Rivers Rehana was pleased he can now look forward to the future and a home quarter final next weekend.
9: We're just trying to get over our Shield hangover. We know that when you lose the Shield, it normally takes a couple of weeks to get right, so we're just trying to get front footed, but we knew we had a lot to play for, obviously a home semi-final or quarter-final, so yeah, there's plenty to play for tonight.
4: No regrets from Hurricanes coach Clark Laidlaw after recruiting Samisi Ta'eloa rather than a pursuit of Ari Sevilla. The new All Blacks loose forward will join the franchise on a two-year deal after the dissolution of Moana Pacifica. All

0: All Blacks captain and Hurricane centurion Sevilla officially announced today he's heading to the Blues. But Laidlaw says the recruitment of Ta'i Loa was a signing for the future.
1: It wasn't him versus Ardy, and he's certainly not more appealing than Ardy. Ardy's one of the best players in the world, but as you say, he's probably got one more year in New Zealand rugby, potentially. We're not sure where that sits.
0: Basketball and the Southern Hoiho have earned a 67-59 away win and their first of the year over the Tauranga Whai in last night's Tauihi League action. Ryan Fox is already looking forward to a taste of home as his golfing year begins to wind down. The Kiwi golfer still has some European tour events on his schedule over the next couple of months before a stint back home, including his own Chasing the Fox tournament. Fox came home briefly after his Open Championship triumph, but says a trip back to New Zealand will be welcome.
2: Things have changed a little bit, obviously, in the last little while, and we don't come back home as much as I'd like to anymore. Decided the kids were going to start school in Florida, but you know, to come home for a six-week period, obviously chasing the Fox this year, I hope is going to be huge.
0: That's news and sport. I'm Stuart Willie.
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0: accused of a hit and run in a Dunedin supermarket car park is being sought by police. The victim suffered leg, back and tailbone injuries after being driven at multiple times and ending up on the car's bonnet. Her mother told the ODT the victim's own car was stolen and used in the attack at Woolworths in central Dunedin. Officers have identified Thursday's alleged offender after reviewing video footage. Two volunteer firefighters were moderately injured after a fire truck tipped over in Manawatu. The truck had been on its way to a vegetation fire before the smash in Holcombe after midday yesterday. St John treated two patients at the scene, then transported them to Whanganui and Palmerston North hospitals. The two major parties are both talking up their plans to prepare the country for technological change. Labour's Barbara Edmonds told yesterday's MYOB finance leaders debate in Auckland Labour would establish an office of AI within the Department of Prime Minister and Cabinet. She says AI can provide huge benefits for businesses if it's done right.
1: Uplift in AI, see about a 20 to 30% increase in revenue. Really, really important around the efficiencies that provides and the opportunities.
0: National's Nicola Willis says National would future-proof Kiwis through education and training.
2: How do we get vocational learning into schools and create those pathways so that kids learning today have a realisable way of getting a high-tech, high-well-paid job?
0: A South Auckland leader is encouraging the Papatoetoe community to support each other after three bodies were discovered at a family home. Emergency services were called to Cambridge Terrace before 7 on Thursday evening and police have launched an investigation. A neighbour says he saw a man lying outside the house, having seen him less than an hour before on the steps with his kids. Local councillor Elf Philippaina says police inquiries are ongoing.
3: They'll update our community on what they find, but there is no concerns for the wider safety of the community.
0: Tennessee's eye-for-an-eye mentality remains strong after two lethal injections couldn't stop the heart of murderer Krista Pike. The 50-year-old's been on death row for 30 years for the killing of 19-year-old Colleen Slemmer. She was set to be the first woman executed in the state in 200 years, but was taken to hospital after two attempts failed. Media witness John North was there. He says there's little sympathy for Pike in Tennessee.
4: As her case has grown in stature across the United States and certainly outside the United States, you have people who have only heard the story as it's been told in the last few years.
5: Whanganui Sport.
0: In sport, Adi Savea is labelling his one-year contract as his last dance. The All Blacks captain has signed for the Blues for 2027, ending a protracted saga following the collapse of Moana Pacifica. It's widely expected Savea will depart New Zealand rugby for good after next year's World Cup. Savea admits it's not how he saw his career panning out as a Wellington born and bred player.
6: If you'd tell me 10 years ago I'd be playing for the Blues, I'd laugh at you. But there's something beautiful about being in an unexpected place. Allows you to grow, allows you to learn, stay fresh.
0: Whangarei's Okara Park will host its first ever NPC finals match after Northland secured a 28-14 win and a home quarter final in last night's only match. The Taniwha will travel home from the deep south on top of the table, for now at least, after claiming a bonus point try in the 79th minute that has seen them jump Otago. Kiwi WNBA star Charlize Leisure-Walker is embracing her return home with the Tokomanawa Queens. Leisure-Walker is expected to get her first court time on Sunday afternoon against the mainland Poakai in the second round of the local Tauihi Women's Basketball League. She's coming off her rookie WNBA season with the Connecticut Sun, where she played every game. But she says thoughts of going elsewhere or time off faded as the chance to play for the Wellington-based side with her sister Crystal came up.
7: There's nothing like home, and I think when I was looking at those different options and had the chance to play with Crystal and come back and play at home, it was kind of a no-brainer for me, so happy with that.
0: Meanwhile, the Southern Hoiho have claimed an away win over the Tauranga Whai, 67-59, in Friday night's only Tauihi League game. That's News and Sport. I'm Stuart Willey.
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0: Wake up your brain with Hokanui Breakfast and the Daily Breakfast Brain Teaser. 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
2: Done up how?
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1: Luckily, the thing that hasn't changed is they're still the best in town. 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
2: So are they still on Willis Street next to Woolworths?
1: Yep.
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3: 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I just wanna be hurt so bad, it hurts so bad, it hurts so bad. I just wanna be. Love this song? 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
4: The coalition government has been very forward about their tough-on-crime stance, but new figures show that violent crime is on the rise again. 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
5: In this update, neighbours of a South Auckland house where three people were found dead fear the worst for the children who lived there. They say the four occupants of the home in Papatoetoe were a good family. County's Manukau Police District Commander Shannon Gray says the family are reeling at their loss.
6: What I also want to do is provide reassurance to the community that this is an isolated incident and there is no ongoing risk to members of the public.
5: A spokesman for a Coromandel Volunteer Fire Brigade says their thoughts go out to the family of a teenager who died after falling from a cliff on Friday evening. Emergency services, including the Westpac helicopter, were involved in a major operation at Cook's Beach around 6 p.m. One of the country's most outspoken solar advocates is all for National's new nine-point energy plan. The party's campaigning on letting households and businesses with solar or batteries sell to any power company, not just the one they buy from. It would also launch the Home Energy Fund, giving Kiwis low-interest, long-term loans to invest in their own power. Rewiring Aotearoa CEO Mike Casey believes this will make a huge difference in driving down power prices.
7: This is actually world-leading stuff, a great way to accelerate the energy transition and make it a much more open and fair market for New Zealanders.
5: An iconic Kiwi ice cream favourite is being recalled over possible contamination. Food Safety NZ says some six packs of Tip Top jelly tips may contain a bacteria that causes severe gastrointestinal illness. Batches sold at North Island Woolworths stores with a best before date of September 30th, 2028 should be returned for a refund. The AA says shiny new roads shouldn't come before proper road maintenance. An annual survey of its members has found more than half have had a safety issue because of the state of the roads. Safety spokesperson Dylan Thompson says the problems include potholes, debris and unclear road signs and markings. He says it should be a political priority to make sure existing roads are safe.
8: May not be as exciting as some other areas, but we need to do this to maintain what we've got and actually get it back to a better quality.
5: Drilling has begun in the search for geothermal sources to expand Top Energy's Ngafa power station in the far north. It's the first stage of a proposed expansion, but if successful, could grow capacity by more than half. Ngafa currently generates enough electricity to meet 125% of the far north's power needs for much of the year. Uncertainty over what happens next after Tennessee authorities failed to execute convicted murderer Krista Pike. The 50-year-old woman was taken to hospital for life-saving treatment after two lethal injections couldn't stop her heart. She had been sentenced to death in 1996 for killing 19-year-old Colleen Slemmer a year prior. Media witness John North says Pike was still breathing more than an hour after the second dose.
9: At a certain point, they just finally said, well, you basically have to leave. She's still alive. We can still hear her. This hasn't worked. It's failed. You gotta go.
5: Singapore's government has launched a new dating app aiming to help public service workers connect. The app, called First Date, claims it'll end swipe fatigue using a Nobel-winning maths algorithm to hook up singles under 35. The matchmaking pilot comes as Singapore looks to boost a dwindling birth rate.
4: Hokanui Sport.
5: In sport, Northland have shaken off disappointment from losing the Ranfurly Shield with a 28-14 win over Southland. The victory sees the Taniwha end Friday on top of the NPC table after claiming a bonus point try in the 79th minute that's seen them jump Otago. Captain Rivers Rehana was pleased he can now look forward to the future and a home quarter final.

0: Not next weekend.
1: We're just trying to get over our Shield hangover. We know that when you lose the Shield, normally takes a couple of weeks to get right. So we're just trying to get front footed. But we knew we had a lot to play for. Obviously, a home semi-final or quarter-final. So, yeah, there's plenty to play for tonight.
0: No regrets from Hurricanes coach Clark Laidlaw after recruiting Samisi Taʻailoa rather than a pursuit of Adi Sevilla. The new All Blacks loose forward will join the franchise on a two-year deal after the dissolution of Moana Pacifica. All Blacks captain and Hurricanes centurion Sevilla officially announced yesterday he's heading to the Blues, but Laidlaw says the recruitment of Taʻailoa was a signing for the future.
2: It wasn't him versus Ardy, and he's certainly not more appealing than Ardy. Ardy's one of the best players in the world, but as you say, he's probably got one more year in New Zealand rugby, potentially. We're not sure where that sits.
0: Basketball and the Southern Hoiho have earned a 67-59 away win, the first of the year, over the Tauranga Whai in last night's Tauihi League action. Ryan Fox is already looking forward to a taste of home as his golfing year begins to wind down. The Kiwi golfer still has some European tour events on his schedule over the next couple of months before a stint back home, including his own Chasing the Fox tournament. Fox came home briefly after his Open Championship triumph, but says a trip now will be very welcome.
3: Things have changed a little bit, obviously, in the last little while, and we don't come back home as much as I'd like to anymore. Decided the kids were going to start school in Florida, but you know, to come home for a six-week period, obviously chasing the Fox this year, I hope is going to be huge.
0: That's news and sport. I'm Stuart Willie.
4: Mid-Canterbury's best music mix starts now on Hokanui.

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3: In this update, neighbours of a South Auckland house where three people were found dead fear the worst for the children who lived there. They say the four occupants of the home in Papatoetoe were a good family. County's Manukau Police District Commander Shannon Gray says the family are reeling at their loss.
4: What I also want to do is provide reassurance to the community that this is an isolated incident and there is no ongoing risk to members of the public.
3: A spokesman for a Coromandel Volunteer Fire Brigade says their thoughts go out to the family of a teenager who died after falling from a cliff on Friday evening. Emergency services, including the Westpac helicopter, were involved in a major operation at Cook's Beach around 6 p.m. One of the country's most outspoken solar advocates is all for National's new nine-point energy plan. The party's campaigning on letting households and businesses with solar or batteries sell to any power company, not just the one they buy from. It would also launch the Home Energy Fund, giving Kiwis low-interest, long-term loans to invest in their own power. Rewiring Aotearoa CEO Mike Casey believes this will make a huge difference in driving down power prices.
5: This is actually world-leading stuff, a great way to accelerate the energy transition and make it a much more open and fair market for New Zealanders.
3: An iconic Kiwi ice cream favourite is being recalled over possible contamination. Food Safety NZ says some six packs of Tip Top jelly tips may contain a bacteria that causes severe gastrointestinal illness. Batches sold at North Island Woolworths stores with a best before date of September 30th, 2028 should be returned for a refund. The AA says shiny new roads shouldn't come before proper road maintenance. An annual survey of its members has found more than half have had a safety issue because of the state of the roads. Safety spokesperson Dylan Thompson says the problems include potholes, debris and unclear road signs and markings. He says it should be a political priority to make sure existing roads are safe.
6: May not be as exciting as some other areas, but we need to do this to maintain what we've got and actually get it back to a better quality.
3: Drilling has begun in the search for geothermal sources to expand Top Energy's Ngawha power station in the far north. It's the first stage of a proposed expansion, but if successful, could grow capacity by more than half. Ngawha currently generates enough electricity to meet 125% of the far north's power needs for much of the year. Uncertainty over what happens next after Tennessee authorities failed to execute convicted murderer Krista Pike. The 50-year-old woman was taken to hospital for life-saving treatment after two lethal injections couldn't stop her heart. She had been sentenced to death in 1996 for killing 19-year-old Colleen Slemmer a year prior. Media witness John North says Pike was still breathing more than an hour after the second dose.
7: At a certain point, they just finally said, well, you basically have to leave. She's still alive. We can still hear her. This hasn't worked. It's failed. You gotta go.
3: Singapore's government has launched a new dating app aiming to help public service workers connect. The app, called First Date, claims it'll end swipe fatigue using a Nobel-winning maths algorithm to hook up singles under 35. The matchmaking pilot comes as Singapore looks to boost a dwindling birth rate.
2: Hokanui Sport.
3: In sport, Northland have shaken off disappointment from losing the Ranfurly Shield with a 28-14 win over Southland. The victory sees the Taniwha end Friday on top of the NPC table after claiming a bonus point try in the 79th minute that's seen them jump Otago. Captain Rivers Reihana was pleased. He can now look forward to the future and a home quarterfinal next weekend.
8: We're just trying to get over our shield hangover. We know that when you lose the shield, normally takes a couple of weeks to get right. So we're just trying to get front footed. But we knew we had a lot to play for. Obviously, a home semi-final or quarter-final. So, yeah, there's plenty to play for tonight.
3: No regrets from Hurricanes coach Clark Laidlaw after recruiting Samisi Taʻeiloa rather than a pursuit of Ardi Sevilla. The new All Blacks loose forward will join the franchise on a two-year deal after the dissolution of Moana Pacifica. All Blacks captain and Hurricanes centurion

0: And Sevilla officially announced yesterday he's heading to the Blues. But Laidlaw says the recruitment of Taʻiloa was a signing for the future.
1: It wasn't him versus Ardie, and he's certainly not more appealing than Ardie. Ardie's one of the best players in the world, but as you say, he's probably got one more year in New Zealand rugby, potentially. We're not sure where that sits.
0: Basketball and the Southern Hoiho have earned a 67-59 away win, the first of the year, over the Tauranga Whai in last night's Tauihi League action. Ryan Fox is already looking forward to a taste of home as his golfing year begins to wind down. The Kiwi golfer still has some European tour events on his schedule over the next couple of months before a stint back home, including his own Chasing the Fox tournament. Fox came home briefly after his Open Championship triumph, but says a trip now will be very welcome.
2: Things have changed a little bit, obviously, in the last little while, and we don't come back home as much as I'd like to anymore. Decided the kids were going to start school in Florida, but you know, to come home for a 6-week period, obviously chasing the Fox this year, I hope is going to be huge.
0: That's News and Sport. I'm Stuart Willey.
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6: A magnitude 5.3 earthquake has been felt by thousands of people across the North Island after it rattled Taranaki early this morning. The quake struck 25 kilometres east of New Plymouth at a depth of 11 kilometres at 2:57 a.m. More than 7,300 people reported feeling the quake on GeoNet. Talkback caller Pete says he was woken up by the shaking.
7: It was a good shake. Say you had a building that was earthquake prone, but you had one of those ones. I think if there's any defects in that building, you'd find out today.
6: Health experts warn growing up in poverty can predict the onset of disease later in life. Auckland University Joyce Cook Chair in Ageing Well, Nidhi Kearse, says about 169,000 of our children are living in poverty. She says children exposed to financial and housing instability in their first 1,000 days are more likely to develop chronic health conditions like asthma and obesity.
8: We really need to invest to make sure that they have a really good start so that they can be productive individuals and have jobs and pay tax and age successfully.
6: The average price of diesel has risen above £2 a litre in the UK for the first time. That's about $4.70 a litre in New Zealand dollars. Petrol prices are around $4.12 a litre. G7 leaders will attend a video conference today to discuss fuel supplies after the US put pressure on European countries to release more of their diesel stocks. Birds may be lining up for natural saunas around Rotorua to fight pathogens and parasites. New research by the University of Otago found some species are preening themselves in the city's geothermal areas, possibly hoping the gases help get rid of the bugs. Professor Crid Fraser says the birds are actively looking for these sulfuric places.
9: Birds are behaving differently when they're in the geothermal areas. So they're not avoiding them, they're going right into them. Some of them are even nesting in there year after year.
6: That's news.
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5: Hokanui Sport.
6: Two Sports and Manchester City are appealing after being found guilty of breaching the Premier League's financial rules. An independent commission found City broke the rules over 9 seasons, including by using so-called sham contracts to disguise more than £830 million in secret funding. City says the ruling contains clear material errors and maintains it has evidence supporting its position. Northland have sealed a top four finish in the NPC's first home quarterfinal with a 28-14 victory over Southland in Invercargill. Kiwi golfer Daniel Hillier is tied for ninth at 8-under after 2 rounds of the Alfred Dunhill Links Championship. Fellow Kiwi Nick Voke is tied for 1.

0: 104th at 2 under. 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
3: Kia ora, your Met Service forecast for Ashburton. Showers clearing and becoming mainly fine in the morning, and southerlies developing for a time this morning and afternoon. You've got a high 12 degrees and a low 3 overnight. Tomorrow, it's looking fine with northeasterlies developing for a time in the afternoon and evening. You can expect a high 17 degrees, dropping to a low 3 in the evening. And Monday, another fine day. Northeasterlies developing in the morning with a high 17 degrees, low 4.
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0: G'day and good morning, New Zealand. I'm Jamie Mackay. This is the best of the country, brought to you each and every Saturday morning by Rabobank, and this week by Madonna. Tell you why I'm playing Madonna a wee bit later, although she did win the MTV Video Music Award Artist of the Year, 42 years after her 1984 debut. Got to give it to her for longevity. Going to kick off the best of the country with my highlighted interview from each day of the week, Monday through Thursday. On Monday, it was the turn of Paul Henry, Axe star candidate. And it would be fair to say he's not backward in pushing his candidacy forward. Damien O'Connor. Always enjoy yarning to Damien on the country. The gloves normally come off. We agree to disagree. No malice in there, though. We're going to change tact from the politicians a wee bit, because this is a bit of a rural election special, to talk to, or I talk to on Wednesday's show, Ben Picton, Rabobank's chief economist. Some really interesting commentary around OCR rates on both sides of the Tasman, the Red Meat Sector Conference, major rural event this week. And is there an end in sight for the Middle East conflict and the associated fuel crisis? We all hope so. Maybe some good news there. And Winston Peters rounds out the best of the country. Now I'm dancing. It's like a dream. Filling in for the ACT Party leader today. In fact, I phoned David Seymour yesterday and I said, how about putting Paul Henry up? I think that would be an interesting change-up. And he has, joining us on the country. ACT celebrity candidate. Can I call you that, Paul Henry?
1: Look, you can call me anything, Jamie. I'm entirely happy with celebrity candidate. I mean, I see myself now as just a candidate. But I've got to be honest, sometimes celebrity works in your advantage. And I'm sure there are, audiences which are slightly bigger because I've got name recognition.
0: Well, I think since you've come on board, you have moved the dial. You'll be too modest to say so. Well, will you?
1: Well, yeah, modesty isn't something that's usually held me back, as you would know, Jamie. I think I have, and I'm thankful for it, because that was my whole point of coming on board. You know, I literally was terrified that the government could swing to left leaning, and you didn't know it yourself, and people are still out there saying it for very good reason. You know, oh God, if Labor take control, I'm out. And I found myself saying that, and I thought, you know, what happens if I wake up on November the 8th and the worst has happened, and I didn't actually do my best to try and avert the crisis. So that's really why I stood.
0: Well, I fear for the primary sector and farming if there is a change of government. Now, you realise, Paul Henry, that you and I have a bit in common. We're both pioneers of private radio in the 1990s. Just one of us got more famous than the other.
1: Yeah, well, that was probably accidental, to be honest. I hope you're talking about yourself rather than me. No, we are. We're both pioneers. We're both business people, you know. We stuck our necks out and invested money and battled on.
0: How did your radio station go in the Wairarapa? Because that's where you cut your teeth.
1: Brilliantly well. I mean, it was a small business, you know, so for a small business, it went brilliantly well. But you would know yourself. I mean, we're going well back now into the early mid-90s. And I think my break even was something like $10,000 a week, which, I mean, in the great scheme of things, sounds like almost nothing now. But going back there, trying to sell advertising in a small rural town and having to make $10,000 a week to break even, it was a challenge, but I managed to pull it off.
0: Jeez, Paul Henry, you don't get out of bed for less than $10,000 a day. Now, mind you, you're not going into politics for the money.
1: No, absolutely not. Absolutely not. But there will be a great deal of satisfaction if I have some hand in making sure the right thing happens. You know, I think, and, you know, it's interesting because we talk about us having been in business, you know, a private enterprise, and you know, farmers are at the cutting edge of private enterprise. If you could not run a farm or any other business the way New Zealand is run. The debt that we've racked up, the interest that we're having to pay, and the extraordinary situation we're in, where all of these sugar hits are being offered by other parties, no one is really saying, look, we cannot borrow any more money. We can't shrink our economy by increasing taxes, which is what will happen. And that's what the left are offering. It is just terrifying. I mean, we're in the situation now, Jamie, which you would know about, where, you know, global bond markets, they're very reluctant to lend money to countries. The interest rate's going up. We've factored in interest rate payments at about 4.2%. You know, they're over that now. They're set to get much higher. And we're in a campaign where, you know, Labour yesterday all of a sudden offered another policy out of their grab bag of nothingness, which amounts to another $583 million. From where? I mean, they're either going to tax it or they're going to borrow it, both devastating for our fragile economy.
0: Why ACT rather than National? Because you stood in the Wairarapa for National against Georgina Beyer way back in those heady days of private radio.
1: Yep. Well, you know, times were different. I was different then, but also times were different and the National Party was different then. You know, here's how I would characterise it. I think National still believes in the right things and ACT believes in the right things. The difference is ACT will do the right things. National will do everything they can to avoid doing anything, even although they believe in the right things, which is why a strong ACT in coalition with National is the way you basically supercharge your right vote.
0: How do you get along with Winston?
1: I don't know that I do get along with Winston. I mean, you know, I've bumped into him, you know, around the traps. Obviously, my career's collided with his career a little bit in the past. And, you know, we've had great conversations and we've had slightly sticky conversations. But I haven't had anything to do with him recently. You know, he's an interesting character. I mean, as politicians go, you've got to admire him. I mean, even though he says so many things about which I disagree, and some of the things he says I fervently disagree with, but you've got to look at him and say, my God, he's a survivor as politicians go.
0: Yeah, I think he's the most remarkable politician I've had of our lifetime, almost generation. I mean, some people might say Longy, some people might say Key, but I think for longevity it's Winston.
1: People might also say Clark. You know, some
0: I've got to give Helen a credit. Yep, and Michael Cullen were a great duo. I mean, history will judge them very kindly. Do you expect, want, or demand to be a cabinet minister should the coalition, centre-right coalition, get across the line?
1: I don't demand. Quite frankly, I'm a candidate. Even me mentioning being a cabinet minister is a bit uppity, but I'm a bit of an uppity person. I do definitely want to be a cabinet minister. And, you know, I suppose, to be honest, I expect to be a cabinet minister. But that's more about the way I lead my life. You know, you have to plan for success rather than
0: Has Seymour promised you a seat around the cabinet?
1: No, absolutely not. And to be honest with you, he's not in a position to do that anyway. At the end of the day, until we know where the numbers fall, we're not in a position to do that. But here's why for me it's important. I'm 66 years old. As you said before, I don't need to do this. I'm doing this not to waste my time or anyone else's, but because I think it's vital that we actually get some things done and we lock in some changes in this country that will see us move towards prosperity, not further away from it, which is loosely the direction we've been going in. And for that, to give myself the best possible chance, the engine room of the country is sitting around the cabinet table. So for me, that's important. I want to put myself in where those decisions are being made.
0: Hey, Paul Henry, it's been great to catch up. I could chat all day, but I haven't got all day. Good luck. You've certainly livened up the election campaign. Go well.
1: Love it, Jamie. Love it. I thought you were going to ask me about Top.
0: I was almost out of time. Okay, this was on the script. Here we go, because you obviously want to get this off your chest, Paul Henry. Here's my question. Is Top a wolf in sheep's clothing?
1: Yes, yes, and yes. They literally, they will contribute to destroying our economy even more. They are extreme left-wing in some of their policies. And now they've got the cheek of sort of stepping away from some of their cornerstone policies because people have found them out. Honestly, a vote for Top is is a vote that I believe indicates your complete stupidity.
0: Vote Henry. Thanks for your time today on The Country.
1: Jamie, thank you so much. Great talking.
2: 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Rabobank.
0: G'day, New Zealand. Good morning. Welcome to The Best of The Country. I'm Jamie Mackay. The show's brought to you by Rabobank and Madonna today, musical theme. That's because our next guest, I caught up with him on Tuesday's show, Labor's trade spokesperson Damien O'Connor at the Red Meat Sector Conference in Wellington, where he was a part of the political debate panel earlier in the morning. I suggested, because he was the same age as Madonna, i.e. 68, that he might be plastic and past it. Perhaps that was an unkind comment to make. We're going to talk to Ben Picton out of Rabobank. He's their chief economist. What's happening to interest rates and what's happening to fuel prices and fertiliser prices because of the Middle East conflict? We're going to wrap it with Winston Peters. He was at his combative best on Thursday's show as we count down to the election. How many sleeps to go? I dread to think. Up next, Damien O'Connor.
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0: Let's welcome on to The Country Labor's trade spokesperson. He hopes to be the Minister of Trade after November the 7th. It begs the question, Damien O'Connor, are you like Madonna, plastic and past it?
3: Well, I hope you've told Madonna that I'm the same age too. You know, I've still got talent, and I'd like to think I have some use as well.
0: She's had a lot of work done, Damien.
3: Like you, I've become increasingly interested in the value of older people. Yes, we do that, you know.
0: Fair enough. I don't want to be ageist on this show, Damien. Now, you're at the Red Meat Sector Conference. This morning you were in the political debate with Todd McClay, Mark Patterson, Andrew Hoggard. Interestingly, Scott Willis was representing the Green Party. What happened to Steve Abel?
3: Well, look, we're all supposed to be in two places at once. I indeed had a forum down at Oamaru as well that I could have been at. So I guess you make those calls. And this will happen through the campaign. I guess people will turn up in odd places to fill in for their mates.
0: And what came of the political debate? Who won? Who got the knockout blow? And what did you agree on? Was the consensus?
3: Labor won, of course. I mean, look, what we had was a lot of discussion, and we had representatives there from the US market, and obviously a critical market and one that's going through a lot of chaos because of politicians interfering, or one of them in particular, I guess. And so very good explanation of just what's gone on there and the effect on us and the potential effect in the future. This screw worm, which has kind of come up from Mexico, that is a reflection affecting the number of replacement calves that they can bring in. And then you've got, as I say, obesity and these new drugs creating some demand for New Zealand protein, or for protein in general. So kind of an interesting environment, but not much talk about China, another very important market. And I raised that too. We have to make sure that we respect and monitor the Chinese market, because it's still got huge potential to grow.
0: Pre-election economic and fiscal update released at 1 o'clock. Nicola opens the books. Now, will there be, Damien O'Connor, a spare $18 billion in the coffers to pay for your promises? Pay equity, writing off student loans, and three free doctor's visits.
3: You've obviously got Nicola Willis to do your accounting, mate. The capital gain on commercial properties and speculation properties will pay for all issues around health, and we will explain.
0: Really? We are in a stagnant property market at the moment. You're going to get bugger all, Damien, and you know it, out of the capital gains tax over the next few years.
3: Well, who knows?
0: I know. Anyone who's involved in property knows. You're going to have a shortfall. You know it.
3: Oh, look, there will no doubt be some swings and roundabouts when it comes to accounting. Can I say, though, that overall, you know, we've proven to be very good managers of the economy.
0: And really? Have you forgotten 2020 to 2023?
3: oh, have you forgotten COVID? I'd like you to pay back the money that you got handed out by government to keep businesses in our society going and protect people from dying from COVID. If you want to hand all that money back, and those who criticise us, please pay it back. We'll appreciate that in the next government.
0: Are you looking forward to Chloe being the Minister of Finance if there is a change of government? Because the Greens are polling really well. 16% in the One News poll last night. She's come out swinging and said they want some serious ministerial portfolios. Chloe is Finance Minister. Gee, that'll be good.
3: I always appreciate ambition, but that will not happen. It's always been a bottom line for us, and we've managed to negotiate some very good coalition agreements, unlike Christopher Luxon, who caved in, and he's paying the price for it.
0: Yeah, but Chippy will have to. Chippy's going to have to cave. He's going to have the Greens wanting to extract quite a good deal. He's also going to have to deal with the Opportunity Party, who have come out with their five bottom lines this morning. Did you catch up with that?
3: I did, and they've kind of backed off a couple of things.
0: Well, hang on, they've backed off.
3: Ending,
0: this is a backflip. No land tax, no universal basic income. That's what they stand for. Those were their two biggest policy platforms.
3: You'll have to ask them, Jamie. It's not for me to explain the top policy. Can I say that most of them, strengthening up the Commerce Commission is an absolute must happen. I think ending bottom trawling, that's going to be a harder one because huge transition needed in the fishing industry. So look, what they put down is reasonable. And I guess it's the fact that the National Party is going to have to buy the back BNZ. That's going to be a challenge for them. And of course, they're going to freeze the minimum wage for 3 years. That'll be another really severe impact on low-paid New Zealanders.
0: I just got a text in from a friend of mine who's involved in commercial properties. He said, my industrial building has dropped from $4.4 million to $3 million. What capital gain? And he's dead right. You're going to generate nothing from your capital gains tax.
3: Well, let's wait and see. I'm no property developer, and I guess he feels happy that he doesn't have to pay additional tax. There are a number of factors in our economy. We've got 2,000 people leaving every week, leaving New Zealand to go to Australia and other parts of the world. We need to retain those people, and 100% increase in the use of methamphetamine under this coalition government.
0: That's your party policy around tax is so flawed, Damien. It's not targeted. No, hang on. It's not targeted at all. People like you and I should not be getting three free visits to the doctor. Why don't you just target it more directly in health spending? I absolutely agree the proceeds should go to health, but that is not targeted.
3: Well, you can pay if you like. There are a lot of people.
0: No, I will pay, and I can afford to pay. So can you.
3: Middle income people, many of them with families.
0: No, I wasn't talking middle income. It's easy to target this. You and I, and all you countless politicians, can afford to pay. This is such a poorly targeted policy.
3: If they hesitate to take their kids to the hospital, it will cost us all a whole lot more. Prevention is better than cure.
0: Yeah, and someone earning 180 grand or more can afford to take their kids to the hospital. Look, one of the interesting things out of the top bottom lines was that one of their bottom lines was recommitting to Paris. You'll agree with that one. Another bottom line was they won't be part of a government with Winston as foreign minister.
3: Committed to Paris.
0: Well, hang on.
3: Yeah,
0: I know you are. So are top. But the other one is they won't be part of a government with Winston Peters as foreign minister. And we know if National or a centre-right coalition gets across the line, which is looking doubtful, I admit, that Winston will be foreign minister. That means Top have eliminated a centre-right coalition.
3: I think Winston actually has indicated that he probably doesn't want to carry on a foreign minister, and it might be a little bit better for our major trading partner, that is China, if Winston's not the foreign minister next time.
0: He did come out with a good one-liner, though. He said the Opportunist Party bottom lines are like a wrinkly derriere. Their supporters must be seriously disappointed to see the flaccid bottom lines they have announced. That's not bad, Damien.
3: Oh, look, he's always had some good one-liners, and he's done some great work. I'm not dismissing that, but anyway, we go our own ways, and we'll see what happens after the election when it comes to negotiating coalitions.
0: All right, well, I might have to be nicer to you. God, you could end up being the Minister of Trade again,
3: eh? please don't be nice. I'd feel like I'm not doing my job.
0: And I'm sorry for calling you plastic and pasta, just because I think Madonna might be.
3: Don't knock her. You know, she's entertained millions and millions. She's done some great work. I like her.
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0: Ben Picton is an Aussie economist. In fact, he's with Rabobank. He's their senior macro strategist. That, Ben, is a fancy word for chief economist. You were at that red meat sector conference yesterday in Wellington. You've made your way to Auckland. I'll come back to the prospects for red meat. But I want to start with interest rates. Here in New Zealand, our OCR is at 2.75%. We have another review on October 28, another one on December 9. There was talk from Rabobank as well recently of maybe two more rises, getting us to 3.25%. But that picture has changed for the worst. Good afternoon.
11: G'day, Jamie. Good to be with you. We're expecting more rate rises in New Zealand. The central bank here has been saying that they want to take the OCR back to a level that they consider to be neutral. Most guesses of where neutral is somewhere north of 3%, and as you say, we're at 2.75 at the moment, so that implies that we've got at least one more, but probably more than one to come. Looking at market pricing, the markets are actually implying rates could go as high as almost 4% by late next year. So certainly the expectation of further rate hikes is being built into the forward curve, being built into forward interest rates. We've only got two more rate hikes in our forecast. We've got that penciled in, not for this month, but the first of those happening in December and then in February of next year. What I would say, though, is that given the inflation pressures that we're seeing out of the Middle East and also the fact that economic growth in New Zealand has been a little bit higher than expected in recent times, there probably is a little bit of upside risk in our forecast, and if we're going to be wrong, I think it will be more rather than less.
0: Well, I note that another economist, well-known economist, Tony Alexander, was talking about an OCR rate of above 4%.
11: Yeah, that's a pretty punchy number. Once you get up to above 4%, I think that the RBNZ would view that as restrictive, so it would be acting to slow down economic growth. And the thing about New Zealand at the moment is that there's still a bit of spare capacity around in the economy. So we're not quite firing on all cylinders. The agricultural sector has been doing really well for a period of time now. We're starting to see that broadening out into other sectors of the economy, notably services sector and the manufacturing sector is doing all right as well. But there is still plenty of softness out there. There's spare capacity to grow into. So we're not quite convinced that we need to see interest rates move into restrictive territory. We think it's more likely that they just shift to neutral.
0: It could be worse. We could be in Australia where you're based OCR at 4.6 and counting, maybe. Who knows about that one? You mentioned agriculture going well, the primary sector going well. It certainly is on the income side of the ledger. What did you make of the red meat sector conference yesterday? There seemed to be quite a lot of buoyancy.
11: Yeah, there was. So I think fair to say that there's a lot of confidence, a lot of optimism being expressed in the room. A lot of talk about expanding trade and opportunities to increase trade internationally. It's obviously a very export-focused industry. I guess expanding trade is becoming more difficult. One of the things that we were talking about at the conference was how we're seeing the globalization that we've witnessed over the last 40 years or so is in retreat to a certain extent, and we're starting to see new trade barriers forming and new rigidities between different trading blocks. So that was a bit of a message that we were carrying. And we see that as structural, not bound up with certain personalities around the world, but more a result of large trade imbalances between particularly the United States and China. So there are some challenges. There's some headwinds to export-oriented industry and export-oriented countries like New Zealand. But given where we are at the moment with pretty good seasonal conditions, strong pricing, strong demand for our products, things are looking pretty good in the short term.
0: You mentioned strong international personalities. I'm obviously referring to Trump. Do you see any, is there any end in sight to the Middle East crisis? And then we've also got the Ukraine thing going on. Zelensky's hitting the diesel plants or the fuel plants in Russia. It's like a perfect storm for fuel prices.
11: It is. So loss of refining capacity is a big problem for the world at the moment, because not only have we lost refining capacity out of the Middle East, we're basically not seeing much refined fuel coming out of the Middle East, but we're also seeing refineries in Asia are running below optimal levels because they can't secure enough of the crude feedstock. And we've lost refineries in Eastern Europe as well because of that war between Russia and Ukraine. So the crude oil market is tight, and obviously we're seeing higher prices for crude. The refined products market is even tighter, and as a result, we're seeing the difference between crude and diesel sort of blowing out. In terms of is there any end in sight for the war in the Middle East, we're assured almost daily by the president that the war will be over very soon. We've heard that before. But what I would say is that it does seem to be the case that that pressure is building on Iran. And just in the last week or so, they offered new peace terms to the Americans, which the president rejected. I think that the Americans feel like they're gaining the upper hand now. They're starting to increase leverage over Iran. And even just in recent days, we saw that the Iranian president commented that Iran can't even get its money out of China. The funds that they had in China have been frozen. So you can see sort of the exits are being closed down for the Iranian government. And we're hopeful of some progress, but it might not happen until after the US midterm elections.
0: I'm not holding my breath. Ben Picton, out of Australia, you go and enjoy lunch at a swanky Auckland restaurant, because with the exchange rate at 80 cents, you'll never get a cheaper feed.
11: Thanks, Jamie. I'll enjoy that.
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0: G'day and good morning, New Zealand. I'm Jamie Mackay. You're listening to The Best of the Country. Up next, Winston, and he was at his combative best on Thursday's show. Indian FTA, National Super, top. Chloe is finance minister. Whether he still wants to be foreign minister, that's been topical this week. Plus, he threw in some free healthy diet advice for good measure. Rabobank have recently announced are the recipients of the Rabo Community Fund, and they include rural community schools, halls, catchment groups and sports clubs. $76,000 was distributed to 11 organisations as a part of the Community Fund's second funding round of 2026. If you want to get your hands on some of that money, go to the Rabobank website, rabobank.co.nz, to find out more. 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
0: Winston Peters joins us on the country, of course, former Deputy Prime Minister, New Zealand First Leader and current Foreign Affairs Minister. Winston, just before we have our inevitable fortnightly argument over things like super and the Indian FTA, I want to congratulate you, if I can, on one of the best lines of the election campaign when you said the Opportunity Party bottom lines are more like a wrinkly derriere. Well said, you.
12: Well, the reality is it was just preposterous that they were articulating bottom lines even in Parliament.
0: With their bottom lines, they've dropped two of their main election platforms, a land tax and no universal basic income. These bottom lines are very neutral. In fact, they have no backbone at all in them. That looks like they're trying to play both sides. They want your job, Winston Peters, as kingmaker.
12: Well, this is extraordinary, actually, because, you know, the market, which is the public, and the public is the master here, will decide who's in and who's out. But for the media to be popping up a party called the Opportunity Party every time and every day with headlines and photographs and everything else when they're not even in Parliament is just an extraordinary abuse of the democratic role of the Fourth Estate. There's no other word for it.
0: In the One News poll, and I know you're going to bark back at this, but they were down 2 to 6%, still obviously above that 5% threshold. You guys were at 9%. Now, you're going to tell me, and I'm putting words in your mouth here, you're going to tell me that your internal polling says you're doing much better than that.
12: Now, first of all, you're not clairvoyant. And second, the polls have been trash in this country for a long time, and I have proven them election after election to be trash, so I don't comment on polls.
0: What do you make of the Greens? And even though you don't comment on polls, there's no way they're 16.
12: This is an amazing interview. You got your farmers there desperate for leadership, desperate for direction, desperate to know what's going on in the economy coming into the future, 10, 5, 15 years from now. And I'm spending all my time on your show talking about other political parties. How does that work?
0: Well, if the farmers are also desperate to increase our trade with India, of course, if you had your way, we wouldn't be doing that because you're not game enough to back the Indian FTA.
12: Well, perhaps you could tell me in a few words just exactly how the farmers are going to increase their trade with India. First of all, dairy farming's out for a kickoff. When it comes to meat and lamb, go have a look at the record of the Australia. You're a farming show. Why don't you tell them what the Australian record of performance is? And if that's parallel to what we can expect, then what is it? Is there in it for New Zealand dairy farming and the agricultural industry?
0: Tell well, there's plenty in it for lamb, and there's plenty in it for the likes of kiwi fruit and apples. You know that.
12: You must. This is breathtakingly ignorant. Go and look at the lamb sales of Australia to India. Come on, tell me. Why don't you tell everybody, listeners, just what percentage of their 63,000 tons are going to India?
0: Well, I don't know. I don't know the answer to that. But we are getting extra access at lower tariffs and in some cases with no tariffs into a market of 1.4 billion people. How can that not be good for the New Zealand economy?
12: No. Excuse me. When are you getting that access? Today? Tomorrow? Next year? Next 5 years? Next 10 years? No, you're not. And in the meantime, you're required to find $32 billion out of New Zealand money to be going to the Indian economy because Modi's came to New Zealand and he said that's what he wanted. That's what Modi said. Prime Minister Modi said that in New Zealand. Why don't you believe that? Can you afford $32 billion to go offshore to India? Of course you can't.
0: Well, can you afford $32 billion to pay for National Super in the year 2030? Because that's what it's going to cost us because you refuse to take your head out of the sand and realise that we need to move the age of eligibility to 67, Winston Peters.
12: No, excuse me, Mr. Mackay. You've been saying this for 40 years. That's what Roger Nomics was saying. That's what they did when they put the surtax on it, at a massive figure against old people's savings. Richardson, who campaigned with me to get rid of it, put it up to 92 cents in the dollar. So that if you were in the 10% of super neutrons, you never got 1 cent of your super. And if you were in 25% of the super neutrons, you had to pay a serious proportion then. That's 4 decades ago when they said they couldn't afford it. And so we came all these 4 decades affording it. And here they go again because they can't run an economy properly at a lousy 2.2, 2.5. If we were going at 3.5, 3.4 percent, you wouldn't be having this conversation. So please get back to running the economy properly, or better still, get your voters, get your listeners to vote for a party who can run the economy properly.
0: You're in an argumentative mood. Would you argue against the prospect of Chloe being finance minister?
12: I think I'll probably be rushing. I'll probably to get the last ticket to the airport.
0: So this is the best thing that's happened to the centre-right in the election campaign. The prospect of Chloe wanting to be finance minister is a drum that you, ACT and National all should be beating as hard as you can. It's called scare tactics.
12: This is a commercial record. She opened an ice cream shop and lasted 5 weeks. That's her record. This is incredible that the media could even contemplate that this is the case. No experience at all.
0: Okay, well, you and I can finally agree to agree on something.
12: But you've got. I'd like you to agree. So start telling your farming community how the way they've been ripped off.
0: And I talk to a lot of farmers. I reckon you're losing farmer votes over your stance on the Indian FTA. It's costing you votes.
12: Well, I don't mind, and I don't gain votes for a lie, and I stand by what I said totally. You are wrong there. When we find out just exactly how bad this deal is, you're going to think otherwise. But this is not the first time I've had this argument with people.
0: No, well, you've proven me wrong yet again. Hey, I was speaking to Heather Duplessy-Allen on Tuesday night, and she made a comment that I was unaware of. This is about Top saying they won't be a part of a government with Winston as foreign minister. And I threw that at Heather and she said to me, well, Winston doesn't want to be foreign minister in the next government. Should he be in it? I didn't realise that. Are you sick of the travel?
12: Excuse me, what else would she have made that statement based on?
0: I don't know. I thought you must have told her.
12: I give up. I seriously give up. So somebody says that and you think it's a fact.
0: Well, Heather Duplessy-Allen, I trust her.
12: I'll tell you, Mr. Mackay, what's a fact when you ask me. And if I say it, then it's a fact. If I don't say it, it's all tissue lies.
0: Do you want to be the foreign minister in the next government? Because you're into your 80s now, Winston. Look, hear me out here. I'm 66 and I'm sick of travelling in my job. I avoid it like the plague. I admire you for your energy to be able to continue travelling.
12: I'm the same age as Donald Trump. I'm the same age as a lot of...
0: Yeah, but I wouldn't be comparing myself to Trump. That's not a very good example.
12: Well, I'm not comparing. I'm just saying people can stay young, right, if they look after their diet and they look after themselves. Good advice for you too.
0: I just reckon you were born with a cast-iron constitution. You haven't been that good on your body over the years.
12: Yes, no, but I tell you what I have done, and it's really critical, and I tell people, get on a good diet, a seriously good diet. You'll live longer. You'll be happier. You'd be far healthier, and it will cost you far less to have to change your gear because you're getting oversized.
0: And the whiskey's just medicinal?
12: Now and again, of course it's okay. Yes, of course it is.
0: Yeah, well, I admire you because I don't think you've had dessert or a pudding in the old-fashioned terminology for 30 or 40 years. I'm right in saying that.
12: Yeah, right in saying that, yeah. I gave all those things up.
0: All right. Well, I wish you would give up banging your head or keeping your head in the sand over National Super and the Indian FTA, but I can forgive you for that, Winston Peters.
12: Can I say something to you?
0: Yes, you can.
12: National Super costs us 5.2% of GDP. That's about half of what some other countries are paying. The second thing is we've got a current fund that's almost $100 billion to even out the costs. So what's the problem now? And there's some of your supporters want to get their stinky fingers on Cullen Fund and privatise it for another purpose.
0: So you're happy to have a system where there are effectively two workers for every super annuitant in the future?
12: Oh, look, the way things are coming with AI and everybody changing, anybody making those sorts of comments is not watching the future carefully enough.
0: Well, it's not AI anymore. It's SI, super intelligence. Just ask your mate Trump. Winston Peters, I've enjoyed the argument today. Thanks for your time.
12: Okay, cheers then. Bye-bye.
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2: The action continues from the Red Meat Sector Conference in Wellington today. Our next guest is my favourite futurist. In fact, you're the only futurist I know, which makes you my favourite one, Dr. Victoria Hatton from Food HQ. You're speaking this afternoon and your topic is Who Cares Enough About the Future? What are you going to tell the punters?
3: Kia ora, Jamie. I love being your favourite. So my talk this afternoon is a little bit different, and I guess one of the things I've been thinking about over the last few months is, you know, we export all our food into an increasingly volatile world. You know, we talk about Vulcan and then we talk about Barney. But at the same time, we have a growing population in New Zealand that is desiring New Zealand-made food, okay? New Zealand-grown produce, New Zealand-grown red meat in particular. And I'm going to talk about how we build a market here in New Zealand for future-proofing our future consumer.
2: We've got to be able to afford it, of course. Hey, by the way, do you know, because you're originally from the United Kingdom, right?
3: Yes.
2: Yep. Do you know United, I'm sure you do, the futurists, there can't be that many of you around, United Kingdom food futurologist Dr. Morgane Gay?
3: I do know Morgane, and actually I have introduced her to a number of our roving reporters and travellers over the last couple of years. So there's a few journalists, there's a few experts that have called in to see her after my introduction.
2: She's really written an interesting piece on how the Gen Zers and Gen Xers want to consume their food and how there's an increasing demand for protein.
3: Yeah, so this is something that I spoke about at the Headwaters Muster recently in terms of that Gen Z population. So that's the 14 to 29-year-olds now, and how they are desiring to know more information and more knowledge about the food that they're consuming. And I took a particular focus on, obviously, lamb because it was Headwaters, but they want to consume more red meat, but they want to know that it comes from farmers who are monitoring welfare. They want to see a picture of the animal that they're eating in the paddock to know that they are being treated really well. They then want to be able to trace that from paddock to plate to know that that meat has been treated really well. And the more information they can get, the better it will be for both our producers, but also for that proportion of population who currently don't necessarily earn the highest amount of income at the moment, but in 10 or 15 years' time will absolutely be. So if we can service their needs now, imagine what that will look like in the future.
2: Yes, but Dr. Victoria Hatton, will these precious Gen Zers and Gen Xers move and make the ultimate step and say, look, I want protein, but I don't want it from an animal that has made the ultimate sacrifice for my dinner?
3: I think the evidence proves that they want to eat real whole food, and there's nothing better than New Zealand grown red meat in terms of that offering. And I think that they might want to eat it once or twice a week, and in between times they might choose something different. But I 100% believe that our red meat will be on their plate in the next 10, 15 years, as long as we can prove that story. And it's not an asserted story, that we can prove, we can show it on the digital label, and that story goes from New Zealand all the way over to the UK or wherever else that meat is being consumed.
2: From paddock to plate. Hey, just a final comment on your futurologist mate, Dr. Morgane Gay. She said, and I like this, I'm a bit biased, obviously, a growing backlash against seed oils is prompting UK consumers to reject oat milk and return to dairy. And I've always hated the term oat milk because milk, correct me if I'm wrong, has to come from a mammal.
3: So there are two stories to every debate, I guess, at least. But I think that this comes back down again to climate and, you know, oats, almonds, soy, they take a lot of water, and then, you know, the process for refining into a milk product is quite heavily processed. So I think that's where dairy has an opportunity. But again, you know, the Gen Z population will want to know that dairy comes with proven carbon, proven origin stories, and that we're doing our very best and to mitigate the climate change issues that has so concerned them in the past.
2: Well, I'm glad that Gen Z recognise that milk comes from a cow, not from a plastic bottle from the supermarket. Dr. Victoria Hatton, always good to catch up with my favourite futurist. Good luck with your address this afternoon. Who cares enough about the future? Thanks for your time.
3: Thanks, Jamie. Have a great day.
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2: Today's farmer panel features a couple of young farmers of the year, the 2022 winner, Tim Dangean, dairy farming in the Riviera of the South, Riverton. I bet you he's had an interesting September. And the other one is the 2026, the current young farmer of the year, Western Southland dairy farmer. His family owns a big sheep and beef business as well. Tom Slee. Tom, I'll start with you. I haven't chatted to you. It's been a bit of remiss of me since you've won the Young Farmer of the Year title. I know Hamish Mackay has. Congratulations. Kept it in the family.
4: Thank you, Jamie. It's been been good to get that one ticked off and back to work this last couple of months, really, in the rain and wet.
2: Yeah, well, we'll come back to the rain and wet. I know you won it in early July. How many commitments have you had between then and now? And obviously in the last month or two, you wouldn't have had time for any commitments anyhow. But straight after, what did you have to do?
4: Oh, yeah, there's been a few interviews and, mainly radio interviews and a few podcasts and that. So, that sort of following week. And then, we've been just in the carving. So everyone's sort of left me alone, which has been nice.
2: Let's have a look at the weather. Okay, Tim Dangean, you've moved from the top of the country to the bottom of the country to go dairy farming. You're share milking for Tom's uncle, Simon Hopcroft, who was also a Young Farmer of the Year. You are completely keeping this in the family because Tom's father, Richard, was a Young Farmer of the Year as well. So you're surrounded by Young Farmers of the Year. Has that helped you through the wettest September on record?
5: Oh, g'day, Jamie. Yeah, as I suppose. I think you always try and lean on as many good people as you can when you get under a bit of pressure like what we've been. But, no, it's been a challenging month for sure. It's just been relentless, really, for parts of Southland, and it's been very wet. We've had about 300 mils for September, and it's sort of come at the wrong times as well, I suppose. But there's sunshine on the horizon, so we'll break out of it, no doubt, Jamie, and the forecast for next week looks really good, so we've managed to hold cow condition and production as sort of the main thing. So the farm does feel like it's ready to bolt away with grass. So we'll come out of it and the sun will start shining. But, it's certainly been difficult, mate.
2: You're having a bit of trouble growing grass because it has up till now. Anyhow, it's warmer now. It has been incredibly cold as well. So growth rates have been low. It's production you'll never catch up, though, isn't it?
5: Yeah, it is, and it's the cost that goes along with conditions like this as well, Jamie. You know, everyone's had to pile in extra supplements, so we're just grateful, I suppose, that there's an optimistic-looking payout out there that has allowed a lot of that. It'd be pretty hard decisions to be making if you knew that every dollar you were spending was going to be a negative one. So, I suppose in some ways that the weather's taken a lot of the decision-making out of it for us. We've just had to prioritise animal health, really, and try and keep the cows on the up, so we've just had to heap supplement in, really, and just cross our fingers that it breaks in time, and I think it will. So it's grass growth has actually been okay, I'd say, for most areas, which is probably a bit of a difference when they had the wet spring 2 years ago talking to farmers. So I think it's just been the utilization and the amount of rain and the way that it's come in, Jamie, has been difficult.
2: Tom Slee, you're running the family dairy farm at the moment. Your dad, Richard, has Wairaki Station, big sheep and beef operation. Is it tougher being a sheep farmer lambing or a dairy farmer calving?
4: They're both pretty tough, Jamie. I think the guys that were lambing earlier on and some of those tougher pockets of Southland that have been hit pretty hard and got some heavy soils, I'd say they've done it pretty tough. And, Carving's just, like Tim said, you're spending quite a bit of money to to keep these cows alive. And so we've sort of been in the slogger there for a couple of months. But yeah, financially with the payout being up, hopefully we'll come out of it okay.
2: Tom Slee, your uncle Simon Hopcroft, as I said, he's running the Rural Support Trust down in Southland, and they're all talking about the same thing, taking the opportunities during challenging times, and we're talking about it today on the show, to get off farm, even if it's only for an hour or two. Are you managing to do that, Tom?
4: Yeah, no, we've had a pretty good sort of couple of months of having enough staff on farm, so pretty lucky in that regard. Can sort of still shoot off, still have to be around to sort of keep the ship rolling. So, yeah, we'll try and get a decent break when the sun comes out for a few days.
2: Yeah, what about you, Tim Dangean?
6: Yeah, it's often a fine balance, isn't it, Jamie? You don't want to take time off and come back to a whole lot of crap that you have to store, I suppose. So, yeah, I've had a couple of days off here and there, but try and sort of keep the evenings free enough that, you know, can catch up with people and within our local community, go out for dinners and things like that, and we can all complain to each other and talk about solutions, I suppose, to the challenge. So, no, it's definitely important to make sure you free that headspace up where you can, but it's also okay, I think, to accept the challenge and just keep walking towards it. There's no point hiding from it. So it's okay to knuckle down sometimes, I think, as well. And you know it's not going to go on forever, so just make sure that when the sun does come out, you recharge and sort of get that balance back in life, I suppose.
2: Well, that's an inspirational speech there, Tim. I should be sending you to Rugby Park tonight to talk to the Stags ahead of their game against Northland. Maybe that would be a good couple of hours off farm. Go and support the Stags. What do you reckon, boys?
6: Yeah. It would be a good event to get along to, wouldn't it? That Northland team's pretty sharp this season, though, aren't they? And I've got a bit of Northland blood running through me, Jamie, so it's been proud to see the Taniwha get up.
2: I'm very disappointed, Tim, that they didn't get to keep the shield, to be perfectly honest. I think it would have been great having it in Northland over summer. Anyhow, got to go. Tom Slee, 2026 Young Farmer of the Year, and Tim Dangean, 2022 Young Farmer of the Year. Thanks for being the Southland Farmer, Young Farmer panel. I think I've got too many farmers in there, but what the heck. Great to chat.
4: Cheers, Danny.

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4: In this update, thousands were rattled by an earthquake in Taranaki this morning. The 5.3 magnitude quake struck 25 kilometres east of New Plymouth just before 3 a.m. More than 7,000 people reported feeling the shake on GeoNet, even as far as Nelson. Talkback caller Harry says he felt the shaking.
5: There was this loud bang, thunder, and a shudder right over my building where I am. I didn't know quite what was happening for a second, and I realised it was a full-on earthquake.
4: Betty and Bell Block also felt the shaking.
6: I'm 86 and it's shaking me up. It was very, very severe. It just rocked in and it just kept going and then it eased.
4: The United States military is dispatching around 9,000 troops aboard a group of ships to the Middle East, a US official says. The bolstering of the American military presence comes as President Donald Trump warns new strikes against Iran could be on the horizon after the midterms next month. The major energy users group says a market for stored power could make it cheaper, but the jury's still out on whether it would incentivise investment. National's promising to establish a market for electricity generators to compete for contracts to hold storable fuels for power generation during dry periods. Executive Director Karen Boyes says she'd like to know how it would redirect market incentives. A pedestrian group says the latest transport law change is crazy. The change, which took effect on Thursday, means children under 12 can now ride bikes on footpaths, and e-scooters are now allowed in bike lanes. Living Streets Aotearoa President Chris Teo-Sherrill says it will create another moving obstacle on the footpath.
7: For an able-bodied, sighted person, is an inconvenience, but for a frail or a person in a wheelchair or a blind person, it's way more than that. It can cause them serious injury.
4: That's news.
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3: Hokanui Sport.
4: Two sports and a satisfying win, but not a satisfying performance for Northland captain Reves Rehana. The Taniwha sealed a top four finish in the NPC's first home quarterfinal with a 28-14 victory over Southland and Invercargill. Rehana says his side need to emulate the background fireworks and could be more explosive with chances come knockout rugby next weekend.
9: A few drop balls, a few handling errors, similar to last week, so we'll look to, be a bit more accurate when we get inside their 22 and come away with points.
4: Charles Leclerc has topped the second practice at the Malaysian Grand Prix with the Ferrari driver fastest from Isaac Hadjar and Lando Norris. Liam Lawson was ninth fastest in his Racing Bulls car. Kiwi golfer Daniel Hillier is tied for ninth at 8-under after two rounds of the Alfred Dunhill Lynx Championship. That's sport, I'm Carly Strong.
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10: Kia ora, your Met Service forecast for Ashburton. Showers clearing and becoming mainly fine in the morning, and southerlies developing for a time this morning and afternoon. You've got a high 12 degrees and a low 3 overnight. Tomorrow, it's looking fine with northeasterlies developing for a time in the afternoon and evening. You can expect a high 17 degrees, dropping to a low 3 in the evening. And Monday, another fine day. Northeasterlies developing in the morning with a high 17 degrees, low 4.
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Sam Fender, Olivia Dean, you're on Mid Canterbury's Hokanui Saturday morning with James Wood. It is the 3rd of October already. I don't know where September went, but it has been and gone. Lots of great music on the way for you this morning. Hop Shop, Harry Styles, My Sex, Jessie J, In Excess. But right now, KC and the Sunshine Band.

0: Inner Circle, Mid-Canterbury's Hokanui, Saturday morning with James Wood. Mid-Canterbury Children's Theatre had their opening night of Disney's Beauty and the Beast Junior last night at the Ashburton Event Centre. There's still two more shows to go today, 5pm and tomorrow, 2pm, and there's still a few tickets available for both of those shows. You can jump on to the Ashburton Event Centre's website and secure yourself some tickets for those. It's a fantastic show. Well worth going to for some wonderful school holiday entertainment. The kids have done so well. They should all be very proud of themselves. Big ups to Mid-Canterbury Children's Theatre.
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1: 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There's so

0: Harry Styles, American Girls, amid Canterbury's Hokanui Saturday morning with James Wood. The price of fuel continues to be a jaw-dropping experience every time I go and add some fuel to the van. 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So as the bite at the pump continues, I am more and more considering walking a few more places. I don't think it will hurt me.
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0: Mid-Canterbury's Hokonui, the station playing you the best music mix. More of that great music on the way in the next hour. Panic at the Disco, Alex Warren, Taylor Swift, Queen and Meatloaf. That sounds like a wonderful dinner party. But up next, we've got the latest in news, sport and weather.
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10: Hundreds of millions of dollars of organised crime profits are moving through construction businesses every year. The money laundering system's been revealed to the government in a new police report that followed a probe into the Comancheros' alleged drug dealing operation.

0: North, a friend of mine rang me and wanted to know what that was. Everything okay? I said, well, it was up here. It was very strong.
1: Dunedin police are continuing their search for answers over a man's unexplained death late on Wednesday night. He was found unresponsive on Leckhampton Court in the suburb of Clyde Hill and died a short time later. A post-mortem's been carried out with no cause of death found. Agreement from G7 leaders to work together to curb rising diesel prices. They'll release strategic reserves of up to 100 million barrels of oil within 4 months. The average UK price of diesel has hit record highs, breaching £2 a litre for diesel, or about $4.72 a litre in New Zealand dollars. Energy expert Alan Fraser told the BBC it's a temporary reprieve rather than a structural change.
2: And my guess is that that's designed really to help, you know, the timelines in the US around the midterm elections.
1: That's news.
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5: Hokanui Sport.
1: The Sports in Manchester City will appeal after being found guilty of breaching the Premier League's financial rules. An independent commission found City broke the rules spanning 9 seasons. Kiwi endurance athlete Nathan Faavai is taking on America's longest annual solo paddle race. He'll paddle 1,046 kilometres across Alabama from Weiss Lake to the Gulf of Mexico. The 7-time adventure racing world champion is aiming to finish in around 5 days. Southland have fallen 28-14 in a Battle of the Mainland matchup with Northland in Invercargill in last night's only NPC game. Kiwi golfer Daniel Hillier is tied for 9th at 8-under after 2 rounds of the Alfred Dunhill Lynx Championship. That's sport, I'm Carly Strong.
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7: Kia ora, your Met Service forecast for Ashburton. Showers clearing and becoming mainly fine in the morning, and southerlies developing for a time this morning and afternoon. You've got a high 12 degrees and a low 3 overnight. Tomorrow, it's looking fine with northeasterlies developing for a time in the afternoon and evening. You can expect a high 17 degrees, dropping to a low 3 in the evening. And Monday, another fine day. Northeasterlies developing in the morning with a high 17 degrees, low 4.
5: Mid-Canterbury's best music mix lives here on Hokanui.

Benson Boone, he's sorry, but he is here for someone else. Mid Canterbury's Hokanui, James Wood, with you on your Saturday morning. It's been a reasonably good start to the school holidays, halfway-ish through that now. I hope that hasn't been too tormenting for you. Don't forget that the last bit of Bookorama is happening this morning at the Old Sports Hall on Tankridge Street. It all wraps up midday today, so if you're wanting your last minute extra books to get you through the summertime, DVDs, puzzles, magazines, all sorts of stuff down there, raising money for Rotary. Last year they raised over $77,000, which gets distributed amongst the community, so it is well worth supporting them to support the rest of the community. Bookorama in its final stage.

0: Panic at the Disco, I write sins, not tragedies, amid Canterbury's Hokanui Saturday morning with James Wood. I hope you've had a fantastic week. It's now October, the 3rd of October. I don't know where September went, but that means next month there's lots of exciting things happening, including the general election. There's promises being thrown left, right and centre. They're going to promise us the world, but deliver us, well, pain, I guess. But remember, if you don't vote, then you don't get to complain. You have to be enrolled to vote. This is a rule that has changed. You have to be enrolled to vote by the 25th of this month, or else you won't get to cast your vote when that time comes. So make sure you are enrolled to vote. And remember, if you don't vote, then you don't really get to complain.
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0: David Guetta, Teddy Swims and Tones and I, Gone, Gone, Gone, Mid-Canterbury's Hokanui, Saturday morning with James Wood. The world needs probably a bit more laughter at the moment. Every time you turn on the news, it's a little bit depressing and sad and soul-destroying. I'll tell you one of my favourite jokes at the moment. It's a quick little short joke and it makes me laugh every time. It is: my half-brother and I are no longer allowed to use chainsaws.
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5: The coalition government has been very forward about their tough-on-crime stance, but new figures show that violent crime is on the rise again. 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

0: Mid Canterbury's Hokonui, the station playing you the best music mix. There's more of that coming up soon. Bruno Mars, REM, Sophie Alice Bexter, LAB and Lord. But up next, we've got the latest in news, sport and weather, thanks to our NZME News team.
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10: This update. The government spending just over $45 million on land in South Auckland, which may be used to build a new major hospital in the future. The 13-hectare site in Drury was purchased from Fisher & Paykel Healthcare. The Major Energy Users Group says it's good to see dry year risk addressed in National's new energy policy, but the devil will be in the detail. The party's promising to establish a market for electricity generators to compete for contracts to store energy for dry periods. British police have charged a 28-year-old man with preparing terrorist acts, including against Reform UK leader Nigel Farage. Counter-terrorism police said Joshua Kerry of South Yorkshire has been charged with engaging in conduct and preparation of acts of terrorism. The charge relates to activity which is alleged to have taken place between May 2024 and July this year. Fears road rule changes will make cyclists and pedestrians worse off. Under a law change that took effect on Thursday, children under 12 will be able to ride bikes on footpaths and they can have an adult alongside them. Living Streets Aotearoa president Chris Teo Sherrill says it could hurt cyclists and mean they miss out on infrastructure.

0: conscious of the food that we're wasting. 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
1: Two sports, and Novak Djokovic has maintained his remarkable unbeaten record at the China Open in Beijing with a second round win over local Booyoung Chowkaty. The 24 major winner, Djokovic, is back in the Chinese capital for the first time in 11 years and has extended his winning run to 31 victories, no defeats. Northland have shaken off disappointment from losing the Ranfurly Shield with a 28-14 win over Southland in last night's only NPC match. The victory sees the Taniwha wake up on top of the inner NPC table after claiming a bonus point try in the 79th minute. Northland will get a home quarterfinal next weekend. A strong first day at Formula One's Bahrain Grand Prix in Malaysia for Kiwi Liam Lawson, with two top 10 finishes in both practice sessions. Race start is tomorrow evening. That's sport. I'm Carlia Strong.
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6: Kia ora, your Met Service forecast for Ashburton. Showers clearing and becoming mainly fine in the morning, and southerlies developing for a time this morning and afternoon. You've got a high 12 degrees and a low 3 overnight. Tomorrow, it's looking fine with northeasterlies developing for a time in the afternoon and evening. You can expect a high 17 degrees, dropping to a low 3 in the evening. And Monday, another fine day. Northeasterlies developing in the morning with a high 17 degrees, low 4.
4: Mid Canterbury's best music mix starts now on Hokanui. I've never seen

REM End of the World as we know it, Mid Canterbury's Hokanui, Saturday morning with James Wood. Hope you've had a fantastic week, and being school holidays, I hope the kids haven't driven you or each other nuts. There's lots of great music coming up for you in this hour. Hootie and the Blowfish, Fleetwood Mac, Coldplay and Green Day. But right now, he's coming to the country next year for three shows. There's still a few tickets left for the third show. It is Bruno Mars.

0: LAB's YOY, Mid-Canterbury's Hokonui, Saturday morning with James Wood. If you haven't been out and about to the shops in the last week or so, then you just wouldn't know it, but a few shops have got their Christmas decorations out already. I know we're in October, but these things are starting to be put on shelves in September, which for some people might seem considerably early. We haven't even had Halloween yet, but there are a few shops with their Christmas decorations out. I love looking at Christmas decorations. That keeps me occupied for a short period of time while I'm in a shop. But anyway, it's probably a good reminder to start with your Christmas shopping because there might only be a few more pay cycles before the big day.
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0: Sam Hunt, take your time. Mid Canterbury's Hokanui Saturday morning with James. It is October now, and on the 1st of October, some new road rules came into effect. There's four new main ones that we need to keep an eye on. One being require a minimum distance of 1.5 metres when passing other road users who are not driving a motor vehicle. So if you're passing a cyclist or a horse, etc. Number two, allowing children up to 12 years old to ride bikes on footpaths and allow parents or caregivers to ride with them. That means you've got to be a little bit more careful when you're shooting out your driveway there. It also, another rule, allows e-scooter riders to ride in cycle lanes. And the last one, requiring road users to give way to buses leaving bus stops. That one doesn't probably affect us very much here in Ashburton, but it does come into effect when you are in the big smoke.
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Genesis, Ella Langley, Jack Johnson, Seal, Alex Warren, and Gwen Stefani. But up next, we have the latest in news, sport, and weather. 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
9: In this update, a Waikato police officer who stole $68,000 from a pensioner has had his Sportsperson of the Year award revoked. Haimona Kilim Tamati Tapaki, who lost his bid for permanent name suppression last week, has had his Police Sportsperson of the Year 2022 title rescinded. Last year, Tamati Tapaki made a woman in her 70s withdraw cash from banks and later accessed her phone to transfer money to himself. He has since been sentenced to 11 months home detention. Police have uncovered an organised criminal operation moving hundreds of millions of dollars through construction businesses every year. It was discovered after police looked into the Comancheros gang's alleged drug dealing operations. Claudia O'Neill has more.
10: The scheme relies on cash paid, often migrant labourers, laundering drug money through to gang-controlled shell companies. The sector is now tightening controls and working on a permanent response to strengthen the labour supply chain. Minister Casey Costello suggested she's open to reforming contract conditions to make electronic payments for wages mandatory.
9: Three men have been arrested in Christchurch early this morning after a gun was fired. Police responded to the Oliver's Road address in Phillipstown just before 4 a.m. The group are known to each other and are facing multiple charges. A person has been taken to hospital with serious injuries after being assaulted in Onehunga in Auckland last night. A speed camera chopped down in Auckland's Red Vale has sparked an internal council spat, Marcus Allen reports.
11: A Facebook video seen by hundreds of thousands shows a sawn-off speed camera on the ground on East Coast Road Thursday morning. Rodney local board member Jeff Upson shared the video, saying the Vigilante Act was the community standing up for itself. Chairman Guy Wishart's criticised his apparent support and that the rest of the board didn't share the view.
9: NZTA says it's aware of the damage and police are investigating the intentional vandalism. That's news.
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14: Two Sports and Blues CEO Carl Budge concedes it's likely to only be 1 year they're able to utilise the services of Ardie Savia. The All Blacks skipper has finally confirmed his move to the Blues on a one-year deal for 2027. It's expected to be Savia's final year in New Zealand rugby, but Budge says they'll roll out the blue carpet.

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2: Kia ora, your Met Service forecast for Ashburton. Showers clearing and becoming mainly fine in the morning, and southerlies developing for a time this morning and afternoon. You've got a high 12 degrees and a low 3 overnight. Tomorrow, it's looking fine with northeasterlies developing for a time in the afternoon and evening. You can expect a high 17 degrees, dropping to a low 3 in the evening. And Monday, another fine day. Northeasterlies developing in the morning with a high 17 degrees, low 4.
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Ella Langley, Choosin' Texas. She continues to break records with that song, and good on her. We all would love those kind of dollary dues if we could from releasing a song. Anyway, lots of great music on the way. Gwen Stefani, Midnight Oil. But right now, it's Genesis.

0: Seals, Kiss from a Rose, Mid-Canterbury's Hokanui, James Wood looking after you on your Saturday morning. He's actually coming to the country for his very first time. He's headlining a summer concert tour with Wanaka on the 30th of January and Taupo on the 31st. So if you are a fan of Seal, then you might want to get yourself some tickets for that one.
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7: The coalition government has been very forward about their tough-on-crime stance, but new figures show that violent crime is on the rise again. 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

0: Alex Warren, Fever Dream here on Mid Canterbury's Honking Away. I think I have a bit of a fever dream every time I drive past a petrol station and see the price has jumped up dramatically, or any time that I have to head off to the supermarket to purchase some food. It's not getting any better, and it does encourage me to probably put a little bit of effort into growing and maintaining a veggie garden over the spring summer period. I have a couple of black boy peach trees, which I love, love to bits, and threw in some grapes a couple of years ago, but I think I need to do a bit more work on growing standard vegetables to help reduce that budget.
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0: Mid Canterbury's Hokanui, the station playing you the best music mix. More of that coming up. Shibuzi, George Michael, Bon Jovi, The Clash, and Eminem. But up next, we've got the latest in news, sport, and weather thanks to our NZME News team. It's all here on Mid Canterbury's Hokanui.
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11: In this update, firefighters are at the scene of a large fire at a landmark pub in Masterton. Former Mayor and current councillor Gary Caffell posted about the fire at Farrier's Bar and Eatery about 8 a.m, describing flames and heavy black smoke billowing from the roof. Hopes a policy going after dodgy contracts will save people from getting in over their heads. If elected, Labour says it will ban certain types of low-cover car insurance, make gym memberships easier to leave, and stop the hard selling of extended warranties for whiteware. Māngere Budgeting Service financial advisor Jonna Nimmer says little charges can add up.
12: Pretty much getting credit and loans to kind of pay for credit and loans. It's like a vicious cycle, really.
11: St John is pushing for more volunteers to learn CPR, equipping them with the tools needed to offer life-saving support. This Shocktober, the ambulance service is aiming to upskill more than 17,000 people in life-saving CPR and first aid. In the past year, more than 2,400 people suffered cardiac arrest out of hospital, requiring community CPR. St John Community Education Head Jackie Tatnall says action can more than double someone's chance of survival.
13: The difference is that community getting on, bringing an ambulance, getting on doing CPR and using a defibrillator.
11: Late Tararua District Councillor Peter Johns is being remembered as someone who deeply cared about his community and always loved to have a laugh. He died in an accident earlier this week and will be farewelled this afternoon. Councillors at the first meeting after his death gave tributes at the opening of the meeting as a vase full of flowers sat at his spot around the council table. Councillor Peter Naylor says he ran alongside Johns for a spot in the southern ward.
14: He got more

0: Super Rugby season. The All Blacks captain has signed a one-year deal with the franchise following the collapse of Moana Pacifica earlier this year. Budge says it has been a lengthy process with respect paid to Moana.
1: We didn't want to look like ambulance chasers. We wanted to really respect the love he had for that club. But equally, we wanted to make sure that he knew that, hey, if the opportunity came up, that we would love to have him.
0: A strong first day at Formula One's Bahrain Grand Prix in Malaysia for Kiwi Liam Lawson. The Racing Bulls driver has logged top 10 finishes in both practice sessions. The race start is tomorrow evening. That's sport, I'm Kalia Strong.
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4: Kia ora, your Met Service forecast for Ashburton. Showers clearing and becoming mainly fine in the morning, and southerlies developing for a time this morning and afternoon. You've got a high 12 degrees and a low 3 overnight. Tomorrow, it's looking fine with northeasterlies developing for a time in the afternoon and evening. You can expect a high 17 degrees, dropping to a low 3 in the evening. And Monday, another fine day. Northeasterlies developing in the morning with a high 17 degrees, low 4.
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the middle. Zed here on Mid Canterbury's Hokanui. Sometimes it feels like we're stuck in the middle. We get the high fuel prices because of tensions between other countries, and none of it is our fault, and we just have to suffer the consequences. Anyway, that's enough of a rant. I'm sure you all thoroughly understand that one. More great music in this hour. Jenny Morris, Olivia Dean, The Clash, and Eminem. But right now, it's George Michael.

0: Pink on Mid Canterbury's Hokonui. James Wood with you on your Saturday morning. Tomorrow is an exciting time for the Ashburton Aviation Museum as they're set to officially open their new development. They've built an extra hangar between their super hangar and the smaller original one, and it's super fantastic. There's like a little function centre in there as well. So it's going to be amazing for them. They are now one of Australasia's biggest and most diverse collections of historic and classic military and civil aircraft. So if you're looking for something to do over the weekend or next week or further down the track, don't forget about the Ashburton Aviation Museum. It is well worth the visit.
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0: Olivia Dean, a couple of minutes, mid-Canterbury's Hokanui Saturday morning with James Wood. Well, on Monday just been, it was fantastic to see the rail footbridge being lifted up back onto its perch between East and West Streets. Big thanks to the team at Granhood Contracting who are doing all the work on that. The bridge itself is not open just yet. There's still a bit more stuff to do, but I was driving past just as it was being lifted up and dangling, the middle section dangling in mid-air. So that was fantastic to see. It's going to be great once it's all done and restored.
1: 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Thanks to GDC. Do it once, do it right.
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0: Mid-Canterbury's Hokanui Saturday morning with James Wood. I hope you've had a fantastic morning. Latest news, sport and weather is on the way for you next. Then we're back into the music. Huey Lewis, The Weeknd, Tom Petty, Ed Sheeran, John Lennon and Lady Gaga. Wola will be in to keep you company next for your afternoon. I hope you have a fantastic rest of your weekend. Don't let the school holiday kids get too bored. There is outdoors and sunshine for them to deal with. I'm sure that that won't be too bad for them. It's not an amazingly warm day today. Tomorrow, though, does look even better. Anyway, hope you have a fantastic rest of your weekend, and I'll be back on Monday morning.
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10: In this update, hundreds of millions of dollars of organised crime profits are moving through construction businesses each year. The money laundering system's been revealed to the government in a new police report that followed a probe into the Comancheros' alleged drug dealing operations. Claudia O'Neill has more.
11: The scheme takes advantage of casual, often migrant labourers and enables illicit cash to pass through to gang-controlled shell companies. Main industry body Master Builders is now tightening controls over the labour supply chain, while Minister Casey Costello is hinting at wider reform of contract conditions and procurement processes.
10: A budgeting service is supporting the Labour Party's plan to go after dodgy contracts. If it formed a government, it would ban certain types of low-cover car insurance, make gym contracts easier to get out of, and ban hard selling of extended warranties for whiteware. Māngere Budgeting Service financial advisor John Anima says people using their services are often unknowingly in these contracts. Hopes more people with inherited diseases can receive a clear genetic diagnosis. And Otago University researchers helped develop guidance for laboratories using RNA testing, which shows whether genetic changes affect how genes work. Dr. Georgie Wiggins says it can be difficult to tell whether a genetic change is causing disease because there's often little evidence. He says changes can be so rare they may only ever be seen through clinical labs.
12: So we've got no evidence whether that thing is disease-causing or not, and because people have lots of genetic change going on in their bodies, pinpoint the one that's actually causing the disease can be quite a challenge.
10: Fellow councillors have led tributes to late Tararua councillor Peter Johns. Johns, who served the community for almost 15 years as a councillor, died earlier this week in an accident. At the first council meeting after his death, a vase of flowers sat in his seat. Tararua District Council Deputy Mayor Sharon Wards says she served alongside him for 7 years. That's news.
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10: In sport, County's Manukau prop Ezekiel Lindenmuth's note complacency will see the Ranfurly Shield sent back to Hawke's Bay for the summer. The Steelers snapped up the log of wood for just their second ever time from Northland with an ironclad defensive effort last weekend. Lindenmuth says keeping the Shield away from the Magpies will require the same hunger as it took to win it from 5.05 this afternoon.
14: The whole conversation this week has been not trying to defend the Shield but to win it again. Putting that into a frame of mind where, no, we're not trying to defend it, we're going to have that same mindset, we're trying to win it.
10: A strong first day at Formula One's Bahrain Grand Prix in Malaysia for Kiwi Liam Lawson, ahead of qualifying tonight. The Racing Bulls driver has logged top 10 finishes in both practice sessions. The race start is tomorrow evening. That's sport, I'm Sandy Hodge.
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15: Kia ora, your Met Service forecast for Ashburton. Showers clearing and becoming mainly fine in the morning and southerlies developing for a time this morning and afternoon. You've got a high 12 degrees and a low 3 overnight. Tomorrow, it's looking fine with north

It is the best music mix. This is Hokanui. Good afternoon, Saturday with Wal. Third day of October. Hope your Saturday's treating you well. Nice to be with you once again on a Saturday afternoon. Hes Kotiri, Hokanui.

0: It is the weekend on Hokanui. During your weekend, that is Blinding Lights as we bring you the best music mix on your Saturday afternoon with Wall. And that music mix continues shortly. Before one, Tom Petty, Ed Sheeran with Camera, a classic from John Lennon. Yes, Woman is coming up. And Teddy Swims, his latest, Mr. Know-It-All. We'll play that for you before 1 o'clock this afternoon. NPC, well, today, a few games happening. Manawatu Canterbury kicking off at 2 o'clock. Counties Manukau, Ranfurly Shield game. Canterbury County's first defence after winning it last weekend. They'll take on Hawke's Bay at 5. Waikato Tasman tonight, and then tomorrow, a couple of games to round out the round robin. Taranaki Wellington and Bay of Plenty North Harbour. So that is NPC. We will have a look in the next hour at Heartland Championship games, of course, happening as well this weekend.
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0: Lady Gaga, that is the Edge of Glory, and this is Hokanui. We are bringing you Mid-Canterbury's best music mix on your Saturday afternoon. Nice to be with you. We're counting down to 1 o'clock, of course, at the showgrounds. The Mid-Canterbury Hammers taking on Thames Valley in the Heartland Championship. Millhouse Kitchen Workplace Shout, that'll be back with us on Monday morning with Luke on The Breakfast Show. Sunday night, keep an eye on our Facebook page. You'll put up the post, nominate your workplace, and you could score a delicious Millhouse Kitchen Workplace Shout to kickstart your working week next week. You'll find them, of course, in the Ashford Village.
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0: It is Hockadooey. We're bringing you the best music mix on your Saturday afternoon. Heartland Championship. Thought we'd better have a quick look at this now because most of the games kick off at 1 o'clock. In fact, they all do. 1 o'clock, Buller, Horowhenua Kapiti. 1 o'clock, Ashburton Showgrounds, a place to be. Mid-Canterbury taking on Thames Valley. North Otago take on West Coast. South Canterbury take on Poverty Bay. Wairarapa Bush take on East Coast. And Whanganui take on King Country. This is round 8 of the Heartland Championship. And then next weekend it's semi-final. Already. So that's Heartland Championship games that are happening. They kick off very soon. 1 o'clock news, sport and weather. After one, back into the music with Nelly. We've got the brand new song for Ella Langley, Be Her, and Michael Jackson, Thriller. What an all-time classic. We'll play that after one here on Hokanui. Good afternoon.
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10: 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It heats water more efficiently than diesel or LPG and pairs perfectly with solar for even greater savings. 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
12: Glewers Motor Group, the home of Ford in Mid-Canterbury. The new 2026 0.5 model year Ranger and Everest have arrived at Glewers Ford. 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
14: In this update, it's all aboard National's campaign bus as the party hits the road. Supporters and candidates arrived in Auckland Tower this morning via a bright blue bus plastered with leader Chris Luxon's face. Luxon says it's a bigger bus this year to match their bigger aspirations and was open to naming it.
15: We can take a name for it. We can take a competition for it if you want.
16: I think no new taxes.
15: No new tax bus. The no new tax bus would be good.
14: Google's joined the race to build data centres in space, sending its first batch of AI chips into orbit this week. The launch follows growing pushback on data centres taking up valuable land and global resources. The tech giant says their first launch will let them know how viable their ambitions are and what could be improved for future trips. Tech expert Paul Stenhouse says they also need to figure out if the chips will work.
17: How do they perform and how long until they corrode or explode? I don't know what happens to an AI chip in space, but that is exactly what they're about to embark on.
14: Drier and hotter conditions are set to kick in next week and carry us through to the end of the year. But Earth Sciences New Zealand says the El Niño doesn't mean zero rainfall, just less than usual. Chief Weather Forecasting Scientist Chris Brandolino says it's good news for holidaymakers but could put pressure on farmers and those relying on tank water. He says there's also a chance of wildfires in eastern areas like Canterbury and Otago.
16: Those areas will have an elevated fire risk, particularly when we have the right weather conditions coming together. The wind, the lower humidity, and those spiky higher temperatures.
14: Close physical contacts and a lack of proper treatment could be the cause of lingering scabies in the country. Health NZ reports the skin conditions making the rounds this week, causing rashes and intense itches for those infected. Treatment creams are available from pharmacies without a prescription, but the itch can still last for 6 weeks. Dr. Brian Betty says it spreads through skin contact, bedding and clothing. That's news.
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14: In sport, Bowden Barrett is embracing a return to the NPC for the first time in 6 years. The All Blacks veteran has been released to play for Taranaki in tomorrow's final round match against Wellington in New Plymouth. He's only played 9 matches of Test rugby and 3 tour matches in black this year. Barrett says when the opportunity came up to return for the Amber and Blacks, he was keen to embrace it. Knights centre Dane Gagai is poised to make a shock switch to the Kiwis for the Rugby League World Cup. Gagai, who has impressed for Newcastle in their run to tomorrow's NRL Grand Final, has been given approval by the International Rugby League to play for New Zealand. It comes 8 years after the last of his 7 test matches for the Kangaroos, which included the 2017 World Cup win. That's sport. I'm Sandy Hodge.
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2: Weather for Mid-Canterbury.
20: Met Service forecast for Ashburton. It's cloudy with a few showers, then clearing to fine for the rest of the day. And southerlies developing for a time. You've got an overnight low of 3 degrees. Tomorrow, Sunday, looking fine. You've got possible morning frost and northeasterlies developing for a time in the afternoon and evening. Expect a high 17.